0: helps us, the customers, to have a good flight and to make everything run smoothly. So pay the people.
1: WestJet says it is continuing to bargain with the Canadian Union of Public Employees, which represents 4,400 of the airline's flight attendants. The parties hope to reach an agreement before a 72-hour strike notice ends after midnight. British Columbia's ranchers have been figuring out how to best move their livestock as wildfire closes in. Multiple evacuation orders cover more than 1,000 properties at risk from the 900-square-kilometer Pear-like wildfire. It's about one of 48 wildfires burning out of control in BC and among 110 active fires across the province. The BC Wildfire Service says winds could gust as high as 45 kilometers an hour as a cold front passes over the Pear Lake fire late today. 13 people are dead after a plane carrying tourists crashed into a field in the southern coast of Peru. In a statement on social media, the city of Nazca's municipal government said the plane was taking tourists on a sightseeing flyover of geoglyphs scraped into the desert. Peru's Ministry for Trade and Tourism said that 11 foreign tourists and two crew members were on board the plane when it crashed. A heat wave is gripping large swaths of the western United States as temperatures hover near record highs. The intense heat is heightening wildfire risks in the area that are already dry or burning. Temperatures will drop in some of the nation's southern region, but it's not as comfortable as it sounds. Here's ABC meteorologist Leslie Lopez with more.
2: Heat moving into areas of the south. It's heat and humidity. 107 in New Orleans, and it's all the way to, looks like 102 Saturday, 99 on Monday. So we're going down a little bit. That's nice news for some of these areas, but still, we're talking about going down to the 90s. It's still very hot outside. And Pensacola, Florida looks nice and calm, but rain on the way. Elevated flash flood risk there. Also along areas of Texas and New Mexico.
1: The heat dome stretches from Arizona to Montana, but U.S. National Weather Service meteorologists say the good news is that the heat will be relatively short-lived. And veteran actor, best known for playing Salvatore Big Pussy Boppincero in the HBO series The Sopranos, has died at the age of 80. Vincent Pastore's agent says he learned of his client's death from fellow Sopranos actor Vincent Curatola, who played New York mafioso Johnny Sack. Curatola said that Pastore had been found in his home on New York City's island after not being heard from for a few days. Pastore had a legendary 30-episode run on the hit show that began in the late 90s as Sal Boppincero. He was a friend of Tony Soprano, who becomes an FBI informant. This is the Canadian Press. In sports, Kevin Gausman got a standing ovation from a sold-out crowd at Rogers Centre today in what may have been his final appearance with the Blue Jays as Toronto topped the St. Louis Cardinals 5-1. Gausman pitched 5 2/3 innings of one-run ball. The veteran pitcher is considered a valuable asset for playoff-bound teams ahead of Monday's MLB trade deadline. In the CFL, Calgary Stampeders quarterback Vernon Adams Jr. threw his league-leading 21st touchdown pass in a 44-20 win over the host Hamilton Tiger Cats. Adams also managed to keep his interception-free season going, although a Hamilton penalty negated a possible pick. The Stampeders improved to 4-4. The Ticats dropped to 3-5. Rookie Ticats quarterback Harrison Frost replaced starter Trey Ford late in the first half. And the Canadian men's relay team got to the podium today at the Commonwealth Games in Glasgow, finishing second to Australia. It was touch and go for the foursome of Andre DeGrasse, Aaron Brown, Jerome Blake, and Brendan Rodney, who were initially disqualified for a lane infraction. From the Canadian Press, I'm Don Mitchell.

Champaign-Lanajack First Nation election is coming up this fall. That means the Champaign-Lanajack First Nation Election Board is searching for a chief returning officer. This person is responsible for making sure the election is run fairly, impartially, and in compliance with the Champaign-Lanajack First Nation election rules and regulations. Applicants should have strong computer, organizational, communication, and facilitation skills. If you're interested in applying, the deadline for submissions is August 5th at noon. To find out more, go to cafn.ca.

my name's Roxanne Stanley. I'm a flight attendant with Air North. We're flying at an altitude of 14,000 feet between Inuvik and Ola Crow. 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

0: From the National Newsroom of the Canadian Press, I'm Don Mitchell. WestJet began its first round of cancellations early today ahead of a possible strike by flight attendants this weekend. The airline scrubbed 81 of today's scheduled flights. Canadian Press reporter Hannah Stolt says with the current situation, it is common for such cancellations.
1: Airlines typically begin canceling flights ahead of a potential work stoppage because it prevents crew and passengers from being stranded. The Canadian Union of Public Employees, representing 4,400 flight attendants, triggered a 72-hour strike notice that ends on Sunday.
0: WestJet responded with a lockout notice on the same timeline. With 81 flights canceled, the airline is advising passengers to check the status of their flight before leaving for the airport. A Canadian activist is among those detained on an anti-whaling ship in Iceland. The Icelandic Coast Guard boarded the protest vessel Bandero on Thursday and detained its crew. Shannon Mann, a Canadian who is on board, says crew members are now in limbo. Mann says they were told they were not under arrest, but also told they couldn't leave the vessel. Icelandic national broadcaster RUV reported that police will seek to deport the crew and ban them from returning to Iceland. A shooting at an In-N-Out burger restaurant in southern Idaho this afternoon has left multiple people dead, with others injured. Local police say the shooter was among the dead. Twin Falls Police Chief Matthew Hicks said in a news conference investigators were still trying to determine the shooter's identity and motive. Twin Falls is a city of about 56,000 just southeast of Boise. Police in Rochester, New York say they're looking for suspects after a woman was killed and two others were injured in a shooting early this morning during the city's Puerto Rican festival. Investigators say the incident began when a large crowd gathered late last night in downtown Rochester and blocked a busy street. Mayor Malik Evans is calling on his constituents to help with the investigation.
2: You know how chaotic it was. And we are asking anyone that might know who this individual is to call 911 immediately or major crimes so we can make sure that this innocent victim is identified.
0: Organizers say the three-day festival typically draws about 25,000 people. And dermatologists say they're worried about a trend called tan maxing that's grown in popularity this spring and summer. Many teens and young adults in their 20s purposely go out and tan when the UV index is at its highest and often don't use sunscreen. Then they post their pictures and videos to social media and hashtag it tan maxing. 22-year-old Lana Armani lives in Montreal and posts photos of tanning with friends to TikTok. She says warnings from dermatologists and parents aren't really effective.
3: Every weekend that we see it's a nice day, it's UVs out, we're like, okay, like, let's make a post about we're tan maxing because we want to show people that we are tanning and we're like joining in. And it's also a trend that's been very popular. So we're kind of hopping on that.
0: Armani says people her age know about the risks of premature aging and even skin cancer, but they're choosing not to think about those dangers. This is the Canadian Press. In sports, Calgary Stampeders quarterback Vernon Adams Jr. threw his league-leading 21st touchdown pass in a 44-20 win over the host Hamilton Tiger Cats in the CFL today. The Stampeders improved to 4-4. The Tiger Cats dropped to 3-5. Rookie Ticats quarterback Harrison Frost replaced starter Trey Ford late in the first half. In Major League Baseball, Kevin Gausman got a standing ovation from a sold-out Rogers Centre today in what may have been his final appearance with the Blue Jays as Toronto topped the St. Louis Cardinals 5-1. Gausman pitched 5 2/3 innings of one-run ball. The veteran pitcher is considered a valuable asset for playoff-bound teams ahead of Monday's MLB trade deadline. And Kaylee Hunter scored 2 goals early for AFC Toronto in a 6-0 thumping of the host Calgary Wild FC in the Northern Super League today. Toronto won its 3rd straight match and ranks 3rd in the Canadian Women's Pro Soccer League behind leader Ottawa and runner-up Montreal. The Wild are winless in 14 games this season. From the Canadian Press, I'm Don Mitchell.

From the Say Magazine studios in Bradenton, Florida, welcome to Indigenous in Music. I'm your host, Larry Kay, from the Omaha Nation. Coming up in 30 minutes, my guests today are proving that Indigenous music continues to evolve while staying connected to its roots. First Floor Highway has quickly earned attention from native media across the country with their debut album, Under the Sun. And now they're back with their newest single, Bring the Ruin. Today we'll talk about the new music, the stories behind the songs, and what's next for one of Indigenous Rock's rising bands. So until then, let's get ready and start spinning you 2 hours of the best of tunes from our Indigenous musicians. Today our musical journey starts. We take off from Albuquerque, New Mexico. Music now from our guest, First Floor Highway. Here's When We Lose.

Oh yeah, First Floor Highway. All right, up to Detroit. Here's the City Lines. Do it all.

Morgan Tony, Heal the Divide. All right, here we go. DM LaFortune, where are all the children? I'm Larry Kay.

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We are the Music Makers, bringing the medicine that you need and makes you feel good. We are Indigenous in Music.

We're flying high above Turtle Island. Bring us with you. We're on the go. Catch us however you stream. We are Indigenous in Music.

0: I'm Larry Kay, and welcome to our Indigenous in Music Spotlight Interview. Today, we're hitting the road with one of the most exciting Indigenous rock bands, Making Music Today. Hailing from Albuquerque, New Mexico, First Four Highway has been making waves with their debut album, Under the Sun, and they're already back with a powerful new single called Bring the Ruin. Their music blends classic rock influences with Indigenous storytelling. It's time to find out all about it. Joining me today is the entire band. Ladies and gentlemen, let's welcome First Four Highway and its leader, Jordan James. Hey, Jordan.
1: Hey, what's going on, Larry?
0: I'm doing well down here in Florida. How's the weather over there in Albuquerque?
1: Hot as always, man. I think it's like almost dang near 100 today, so we're hanging in there.
0: Well, hey, let's do some introductions and go around the circle, and why don't you all tell us who you are and what you do.
2: I'm Dan. I play drums.
1: Hey, what's up? I'm Jordan James. I play rhythm guitar and lead vocals.
3: I'm Daniel Coburn. I play lead guitar and also background vocals.
4: I'm Joey Monaco. I'm your bass player.
0: Yeah. Congratulations on the release of Under the Sun. I love it.
1: Thanks.
2: Thank you.
0: Yes. Good job. Good job. And the new single, Bring the Ruin.
1: Latest single is Bring the Ruin. Just dropped here on July 13th. And so we've got a couple more planned in the pipe for you. So that's our most recent offering.
0: Sure, sure. Well, let's talk about the new single. What inspired that story? Who wants to answer that question?
1: Yeah, Bring the Ruin came about. I wouldn't say it's a cover song, but it's inspired by another song from a band called Blood for Soil. It's a Native American-themed industrial band that put out an album about 15 years ago. And okay. So when we were looking at new material to put out, really liked the lyrics.
0: Nice.
1: The whole band kind of retooled it into a First Floor Highway song.
0: Yeah.
1: Wrote some other parts for it and kind of cobbled it together into an original First Floor Highway offering.
0: Right, right. Well, I got a question for everybody. And why don't we start with writing and recording? What does each member bring to the table and what makes First Floor Highway sound like First Floor Highway?
3: Well, I'm new to the band. I've only been with the band for about 3 or 4 months. Really pleased to be playing with these guys. I'm the unruly, dissonant kind of lead guitar player.
2: we get a tax deduction for him.
3: Yeah. So I think that's kind of what when it comes to recording. Anyways, like I really like things to be kind of like spontaneous with the lead guitar. I'm inspired by guitar players like Jim. I know it's kind of cliche, but Jimi Hendrix is like one of

0: favorite guitar players, and he was a master of the instrument, but he also wasn't afraid to be to make things rub, right? To make things to bring something harmonious into the lead guitar, but also he wasn't afraid to make mistakes and make that part of his style. So I think, yeah, I think that's my role so far in the band, and I've been having fun doing it.
1: Right on.
2: Yeah, I remember the day Jordan played Bring the Ruin, and it was one of those songs that just clicked right away. The bass line just was there. There was no question about what to do with it. It was just sort of keeping that sound going. And then in it, there's a really nice riff that I kind of carry through that I'm very, very proud of in that. And I think it's just it's a song that's got a dance feel to it, a groove that is sort of next level beyond what the album is. I think I'm really excited for what this next album has because it's going to have just a more jammy, dancey feel to it, not just the rock side. So I think it's got a new style coming, which is really exciting.
1: Who's next?
3: I'll go. I play pretty much in the pocket drums. And with Joey going together, we've got a good rhythm section. We've got a song coming up that is really danceable called Way Too Resi. And I think once you hear that one, you'll get a kick out of the words and out of the melody and the rhythm. And that's one from Jordan.
1: I like it. Can't wait. Now, is this brand new that's coming out, or is this on our current album?
4: Now we got another single coming out here mid August called Way Too Resi. It's basically a little tongue-in-cheek song about a guy that hooks up with a res girl at the 49 that's just a little too much for him, and so it's a little, nice little tongue-in-cheek ending rock and roll song.
1: All right, I can't wait. Sweet, sweet. Well, with the album out, Jordan, and the new single already released, what does First Floor Highway go from here?
4: We just released Bring the Ruin here this past July 13th. We have Way Too Resi coming up as our single release in August. We have another song called Marianne, another single that'll be coming out in September. And then after that, we are going to pause for a little bit because we have some local shows coming up that we kind of need to prep for. And then our drummer, Dan, is moving to Spain.
3: So I'm kind of like the Pete Best of the band.
4: Yeah.
3: Yeah.
4: Pete Best is ready to retire to Spain.
1: Oh, man. Right.
3: And then the band will go real big. And I'll miss out on all the residuals, but that's okay.
2: It's going to be a lot of money, Dan.
3: Yeah,
4: you're going to miss all the money, Dan.
3: Yeah.
4: So movie. Over the winter, we have about four or five more songs written beyond the singles that are coming out. And so over the winter, in traditional Native American fashion, wintertime is for story writing. So we'll sit down and write some songs, write some stories. We'll record over the winter. And so by spring, we should probably have a whole another album ready to go.
1: Sweet, sweet. What's the best way to get a hold of the band?
4: Best way to get a hold of the band, you can definitely find us on all the socials pretty easy, Facebook, Instagram, etc., by searching for First Floor Highway. If you jump into Google and search for First Floor Highway, our website comes up. 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
1: 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Thank you guys for all showing up tonight. It's great to have you all on and get a chance to see what you guys all look like. I know what you sound like.
3: Thanks so much.
4: Thank you to
2: Snowbo Vinternon. Thank you so much.
1: Yeah, well, keep me posted, too. Any new developments or any new videos, I'll blast them for you.
4: Oh, will do.
1: We're going to play you their current release. Here is Bring the Ruin.

0: 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In case you're just tuning in, First Floor Highway Band, we're just here. 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

That's music from Crystal Shawanda, Midnight Blues. I'm Larry Kay, hanging out down here in Bradenton, Florida. Sun is shining. Man, it's hot out there. We get to about 100 degrees every day, but you're all welcome to come visit if you like it warm. I got a spot for you.

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0: All right, let's head up to Ontario. Music now from J.D. Crosstown. He'll be in our spotlight next week. Here is The Devil.

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Hey, we got a brand new Indigenous Music Directory. 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We got a lot of musicians, top notch. Lisa LaRue, Sandy Schofield, Chris Faree and the Medicine Show, and G Precious. Come on over, take a look. We got music, biographies. 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All right, here's Mike Paul, Origin.

That's music from Marina Lima from Brazil.

Oh, yes. Nancy Sanchez from Mexico. Comparable. All right, here's Indian City. This is Wannabe. I'm Larry Kay, and we are Indigenous in Music.com.

That's music from Logan Stats. That's Deadman. I'm Larry K. I'm a tribal member of the Omaha Nation. From Nebraska. Right, we're going to take a short break, and we will be right back. 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

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It's time for the home stretch. It's taking place in North Carolina. Music now from Jam. This is A Lot of Woman.

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Music now from Hour 11, Snake-Like Charm. I'm Larry Kay.

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0: That's music from Exit and Tom B, Reservation Cowboy. We're going to take a short break, and we will be right back.
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0: It's time to take our ride to a close and head back to Albuquerque with music from our guest, First Floor Highway. Here is Don't You Go.

Well, there you go. Another 2 hours of Indigenous and Music with me, Larry Kay, from the Omaha Nation and Ho-Chunk. I'd like to thank my guest for stopping by. The whole group was here, First Floor Highway, bringing us their jams from Under the Sun and their new music, Bring the Ruin. Good, good rock and roll from Albuquerque. Next week, J.D. Crosstown will be in the spotlight. Thank you for tuning in to Indigenous and Music and supporting us and our musicians. Indigenous and Music has been produced by Larry Kay. Our engineer is Paul Salvatore. Our theme music is composed by Lenny Long. Today's show has been recorded at the Same Magazine Studios in Bradenton, Florida. 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Until next time, from all of us here at Indigenous and Music, adios.

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1: Achtachank, Yedaihaka, Weshatki, Kustig, Ye Dagati, Ye Awune. 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
3: 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I'm Brad Savage. On today's show, Benny Goodman's orchestra in 1935 with vocalist Helen Ward, and remembering Tony Wilson, co-founder of Hot Chocolate. And what new contemporary country artist has reached number one on the Billboard albums chart with a cover of a 1952 Kitty Wells tune? And My Boy Lollipop, it was one of the first big hits in the ska genre, but it was actually a cover of an earlier song. And how exactly were Lothar and the Hand People so ahead of their time? They were predicting automation and computers and AI in 1968. Let's go on a musical journey, one song per decade. This is Cruising the Decades. And we'll begin over 110 years ago with a British Music Hall selection from 1914. In America, you had the vaudeville shows, kind of comedy and sketches, and the equivalent in the UK was called British Music Hall. Kind of silly performances, a lot of comedy, and this man sounds absolutely absurd. This is Billy Williams, and it's called The Worst of It Is I Like It. On Cruising the Decades, 1914.
4: Hello, hello, Billy Williams, what's the matter? Oh, I don't know, The Worst of It Is I Like It. Who said that? Don't know. Why do all the poets always say that love is blind? I'm after every little bit of love that I can find. It's like a lovely tonic. Yet the doctors tell you this, that it is very dangerous to have a simple kiss. But the worst of it is I like it, I do. Having a few nice juicy sips at some young maiden's cherry lips, I've had a few in my time, I'm alive and kicking too. But the doctors say that kissing's bad, but I'm all right with the lot I've had. The worst of it is I like it, I do. The worst of it is I like it. Do you like it, Mother? What about you, Lizzie? You young rascal. All right, I don't mind, no tellings. The doctors say that kissing's bad, but I'm all right with the lot I've had. The worst of it is I like it. Oh, oh Mother, I'll have a cup of tea, please. Thank you very much. Last week I went to work, and for the first time in my life, when they went home and broke the news, it nearly killed the wife. I know it's only fools and horses work well, so they say, but I've been like a noble hero to this job each day. But the worst of it is I like it, I like it, I do. Oh, it's a
5: job that's just A1. I feel sorry when I'm done. I start at 12 in the morning and finish again at 2. And no mistake, it just suits me. Testing beer in a brewery. The worst of it is I like it. I like it. The worst of it is I like it. I wish I had all the beer in the world. Beer for supper, beer for tea, beer for breakfast. I'd like to have some now. A big long glass. And the worst of it is I like it, so do you. What's that? Mine's the whiskey and soda. The whiskey and soda. The neighbors call me Mormon, 'cause so many wives I've had. I married number 4 the other day, and I was very glad. Upon our wedding day, the neighbors shouted to me, Joe, you are a fool to wed again. I said to them, I know. The worst of it is I like it. I like it, I do. You needn't blame me, dear old law, because I've married number 4. I've had a few wives in my time, and the truth I'll tell to you. A nice little wife, and she's all right to keep me warm on a frosty night. The worst of it is I like it, I like it. The worst of it is I like it. What's that? No, no, you're wrong. Not guilty. Oh, no, my lord. I've had a lot of wives.

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That's the song that perhaps made Tiny Tim most famous in his career. That's the original version of Tiptoe Through the Tulips by 20s crooner Nick Lucas. 1929. 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

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Making believe

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Making believe is just another way of dreaming. So till my dreams come true, I'll whisper goodnight, turn out the light.

This is Cruising the Decades, 100 years of music. That's a World War II wartime theme from the Ink Spots and Ella Fitzgerald called I'm Making Believe. Cruising the Decades, where we like to go deep on the history. Now, I want to talk about the song My Boy Lollipop. In 1964, Millie Small had an international hit with this, and you could say it was one of the first ska music songs.

Millie Small was a Jamaican singer in 1964. That song became a global smash and really set the stage for ska music and reggae music. And it was actually a cover. So chronologically speaking, here we are in the 1950s. And this week's selection goes to Barbie Gaye with the original My Boy Lollipop 1957 version on Cruisin' the Decades.

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band was so ahead of their time. Like, wow, man, it was 1968. That's Lothar and the Hand People out of Denver, Colorado. Some crazy Colorado mountain hippies. And years ahead of schedule, they were predicting computers, automation, and essentially robotics and AI practices. It's hard to believe that's 1968. And that song is titled Machines. Look them up. That's a fascinating group. Lothar and the Hand People. Only on Cruisin' the Decades. One song per decade, 100 years of music. Stay with us for a personal affirmation about the power of music and radio from Bruce Hornsby. I'm Brad Savage on CruisinTheDecades.com. You can find all of our playlists and listen on demand. And now, as we move into the 1970s, let's have a remembrance of British musician Tony Wilson, bassist and co-founder of Hot Chocolate, blending soul, pop, disco, funk, and even elements of soft rock. Tony Wilson helped anchor the hits like Everyone's a Winner and You Sexy Thing. At the height of Hot Chocolate's success, he left the group for a solo career. We're going to play a couple of really early numbers as we remember Tony Wilson. Hot Chocolate on Cruisin' the Decades.

from 1970, Hot Chocolate, Love is Life, remembering Tony Wilson, who has recently passed away at age 89. Here's another early hit from Hot Chocolate. Now, this one, they did not write it. This is originally a song by the Canadian rock band from Halifax, Nova Scotia, April Wine. April Wine did this song, but Hot Chocolate had a bigger hit worldwide with their version of You Could Have Been a Lady on Cruisin' the Deck.

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Radio and music are powerful in art and in history. You're hearing a 100-year musical history journey with Brad Savage, one song per decade, 100 years of music. This is Cruising the Decades with Brad Savage. 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

That's Bruce Hornsby and The Range from 1988. The Valley Road on Cruise in the Decades. 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Let's go to Boston in the 90s. A band I am particularly fond of, Buffalo Tom, led by co-founder Bill Janowitz. And Bill is now, in addition to music, he's a respected author. He does some great history books on rock and roll. He wrote a book about Exile on Main Street by the Rolling Stones. He wrote about Leon Russell and recently a biography of The Cars. This is Bill Janowitz and Buffalo Tom. This is Tangerine from 1995 on Cruisin' the Decades.

audio journey, song by song, through every genre of popular music and recorded music history, from swing, jazz, folk, and blues, and the Great American Songbook, to punk, new wave, garage, and alternative. This is the global edition of Cruising the Decades with Brad Savage. 100 years of music, one song per decade. Good.

The 2005 album from David Gray. The record is called Life in Slow Motion, and that was The One I Love. Cruising the Decades, 100 years of music. And if only we had more time, I could tell you the story of when David Gray rode in my vehicle in Charlottesville, Virginia. I picked him up at the venue. I was taking him to my radio station for an interview, and he said, "Hey, wait, pull over at this address. That's my financial planner's office. I'd like to walk in and say hello." And he did. It was amazing. He happened to have a financial planner in Charlottesville, Virginia. David Gray on Cruisin' the Decades as we move into the 2010s. And we're going to go to Norway for an Indian hip-hop artist. Samsaya is known for punk, pop, reggae, electronic hip-hop. She is of Indian descent, but raised in Norway. This song did real well in parts of the world in 2014. This is called Stereotype, as in, I'm not down with the stereotypes.

That's called Stereotype by Samsaya, released in 2014, Cruise in the Decades. And that'll bring us up to the 2020s and a chart-topping 2026 album by Ella Langley, which harkens back to some roots and original country styles. So she hails from Montgomery, Alabama. Ella Langley. She has a couple previous records, but she has absolutely exploded on this new record. There's a major, major hit song called Choosin' Texas. And she went to number one on the Billboard Albums chart, not just country, like the main album chart. I mean, she's a cultural phenomenon at this point. And yes, she's contemporary and kind of pop country, but with some real country roots, with a flair of Americana and an appreciation for the classics. What other chart topper would have a number one album with a cover of a Kitty Wells tune? Let's hear Ella Langley's version, It Wasn't God Who Made Honky Tonk Angels, on Cruisin' the Decades, 2026.

A 2026 number one album for Ella Langley. And I'm feeling a little deja vu. Let's hear the original in 1952. Kitty Wells made it sound something like this.

0: A little deja vu with the Honky Tonk Angels, Kitty Wells, and the recent Ella Langley cover. 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
1: From the National Newsroom of the Canadian Press, I'm Don Mitchell. There were some nervous travelers checking in with WestJet at several airports across Canada on Saturday amid a looming strike deadline. The airline announced 81 of the day's scheduled flights were scrubbed. WestJet is still bargaining with the union for its 4,400 flight attendants to try to reach a deal. On Friday, passenger Callie Adams expressed her worry that her flight home from Mexico might get dropped.
2: We're supposed to come back next Saturday. If we don't make it, then my work will be hearing from me on Monday morning.
1: The airline dropped the flights to avoid stranding passengers or crew ahead of the possible Sunday strike. In BC, more than 130 wildfires continued to burn as of Saturday. Almost half were out of control in the province. The Provincial Wildfire Service said several blazes were exhibiting aggressive fire behavior and warned that more regions could see fires spread thanks to strong winds from a cold front blowing through dry land. There are more than 1,000 properties at risk from the 1,040 square kilometer Pear Lake wildfire burning out of control in BC's southern Cariboo region. Meanwhile, fast-moving wildfires in Washington state triggered go-now orders for residents in and around Spokane Saturday. The Level 3 evacuation orders were issued for anyone in the path of the blazes as a statewide emergency had already been issued due to drought conditions. In a call with the press and state officials, the National Guard's Major General Gint Walsh provided some guidance.
3: I've alerted and mobilized two different units of the Washington National Guard. Those are professional law enforcement and security folks that are going to be made available to the city of Spokane and Spokane County.
1: In Washington, U.S. President Donald Trump is claiming that Mideast allies have reached the parameters of a deal to end the Iran war and says that he would hold off on ordering new strikes in the five-month-old conflict for now. In a Saturday evening social media post, Trump added that the emerging deal would include the immediate, complete, and total reopening of the Strait of Hormuz and an end to Iran's nuclear threat. He added that Israel has agreed to join the U.S. in the commitment to try to complete the agreement with Iran. Iran has not offered any immediate public reaction to Trump's announcement. And Toronto dermatologist Dr. Julia Carroll says she feels like progress made in educating people about sun damage and skin cancer is sliding backwards, especially with the current tan maxing trend. Tan maxing promotes maximum sun exposure with minimal, if any, sunscreen, and it's alarming parents and dermatologists.
4: The UV index is meant to be a warning system to tell people to, you know, increase their protective measures, whether it's sunscreen or staying indoors, using some protective clothing, seeking shade. But in fact, now these, you know, it's a lot of teenage girls are doing the opposite.
1: Dr. Ivan Litinoff, an associate professor of dermatology at McGill University, says although Gen Z coined the term, many people in previous generations also overexposed themselves to the sun's UV rays when they were young. This is the Canadian Press. In sports and Major League Soccer, 2 goals in 7 minutes helped CF Montreal salvage a point against New England Revolution on Saturday night at Stade Saputo. Carles Gilles and Dor Turgamon scored in the first half for New England, while Brian Vera and Prince Owusu scored in the second half for Montreal. And in Major League Baseball, Kevin Gausman may have pitched his final game for the Blue Jays as Toronto topped the St. Louis Cardinals 5-1. Gausman is likely on the trading block ahead of Monday's deadline. He was asked if he's had conversations with the Blue Jays front office about a potential trade.
5: Yeah, a little bit. I mean, I don't think it's my business to share that, to be honest. You know, but we've had some discussions, and you know, I honestly really appreciate the discussion that we had. Yeah, and I'll leave it at that.
1: The win kept the Blue Jays' playoff hopes alive as they improved to 4 games back of a wild card berth. From the Canadian Press, I'm Don Mitchell.
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10: It's August 1st, and today in 1981, MTV is born. 17 years later, the channel would launch Total Request Live, a daily show where the stars come to hang out. Here's Carson Daly spending quality time with Mark Wahlberg.
11: Would you suggest like acting lessons for people who cross over, or does it seem like that's not necessary anymore?
12: I don't think it's necessary. You know, you either do it or you don't.
11: Yeah. Cool. All right. Well, thanks for coming, man.
10: Carson has come so far, hasn't he? The other day I saw him baking cherry scones on Today. August 1st, 1942, Jerry Garcia, guitarist and songwriter for the Grateful Dead, is born in San

San Francisco. In his later years, Jerry would often be ill. In 1986, he would fall into a diabetic coma that would nearly cost him his life. When he wakes up, Jerry has to relearn to play the guitar, which takes him 6 months. 6 months, about the same length as three Grateful Dead songs. Hit me up on Twitter at Paul Schaefer.

0: From the National Newsroom of the Canadian Press, I'm Don Mitchell. WestJet began canceling flights ahead of a possible strike by its flight attendants on the weekend. The airline nixed 81 flights on Saturday to avoid leaving both passengers and crew stranded if a work stoppage begins early Sunday. Pay has been a major sticking point in the dispute. Checking in at Toronto's Pearson Airport for a weekend flight, traveler Sonia Kennedy expressed her support for the flight attendants, suggesting they should be compensated for all the hours they spend on the job.
1: If they don't do the job that they're doing for all the hours they work, even if it's not in the air on the plane at the time when they're doing it behind the scenes, it still helps us, the customers, to have a good flight and to make everything run smoothly. So pay the people.
0: Jobs Minister Patty Hajdu said in a statement that she is in Calgary this weekend with WestJet and the union as they continue mediation. An animal rights activist from Saskatchewan is among those detained on a ship off the coast of Reykjavik, Iceland's capital. The Canadian is on a vessel operated by a group founded by anti-whaling activist Paul Watson. The Icelandic Coast Guard boarded the Bandero Thursday, and the detained Shannon Mann said they were told they were not under arrest, but they could not leave the vessel. The Coast Guard said the seizure of the vessel came after the crew of a whaling ship requested assistance, believing their safety was under threat. Nova Scotia's Liberal Party is about to get its first woman leader. Both of the provincial party's approved candidates for this November's leadership vote are women. Becky Druhan is a former Progressive Conservative cabinet minister in Premier Tim Houston's government. Amanda Mom-Borquet is the deputy warden of Richmond County Council. NDP leader Avi Lewis says he'll pursue a seat in the House of Commons when he feels the party is ready for a national election campaign. The last election saw the NDP reduced to just 7 seats in the House of Commons. Lewis attributes the NDP's staggering losses to widespread anxiety from U.S. President Donald Trump's trade war.
2: The world is a very uncertain and scary place, and the figure of Trump just tromping around doing random stuff all the time has people in a state of perpetual fear.
0: Multiple by-elections are set to take place before the end of the year, with 3 scheduled for August 31st in ridings in Ontario, BC, and Quebec. And authorities have now confirmed 3 people are dead and 7 have been injured in a terrifying shooting near a fast food restaurant in Idaho. Customers in the parking lot were seen running from gunfire at the In-N-Out Burger in Twin Falls. At a press conference Saturday, Police Chief Matthew Hicks said the suspected shooter was among the dead and the investigation will take some time.
3: He was nearby on the scene there, and we are working to try to ascertain his identity and the motivations behind that. We'll be able to figure that out in the next coming days.
0: Twin Falls is about 200 kilometers southeast of Boise and has a population of about 56,000. This is the Canadian Press. In sports and the CFL, Saskatchewan Roughriders quarterback Tommy Stephens scored 3 touchdowns. That helped the Riders even their season series with Edmonton, defeating the Elks 28-26. The Roughriders improved to 5-2 and move into sole possession of second place in the West Division. The first place Elks, who haven't made the playoffs since 2019, dropped to 6-2. The game was a rematch. Last week, the Elks picked up a 36-34 road victory in a classic contest. And in Major League Baseball, George Springer had an RBI single and drove in another run with a double as the Toronto Blue Jays topped the St. Louis Cardinals 5-1. Springer could be traded ahead of Monday's deadline as the Blue Jays are likely sellers. He was asked if he's had conversations with Toronto's front office about a potential trade.
4: No. I mean, you know, I'm here and I love this team. I love this organization, and as far as I know, I'm here.
0: The Blue Jays' playoff hopes are still alive with the win, improving to 4 games back of a wild card berth. From the Canadian Press, I'm Don Mitchell.

You heard about the Boston. It's not one of those.

And say bonjour. I'm David McLeod from NCI FM, based out of Winnipeg and Thompson, Manitoba. 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

0: From the National Newsroom of the Canadian Press, I'm David Augustine. The last 24 hours have been a bit of a scramble for some travelers with WestJet bookings as the airline canceled flights ahead of a possible strike by flight attendants. 81 of Saturday's scheduled flights were scrubbed, prompting last-minute replacements for some. Sonia Kennedy was returning home to Calgary via Toronto from New York and was one of several who had to find an alternative. She told the Canadian Press that she believes flight attendants should be compensated for all the hours they spend on the job. The BC Wildfire Service says it is strategically positioning ground personnel and aerial resources to respond to new fires as quickly as possible. The agency says a cold front has been moving through the area and that could increase winds, making firefighting efforts challenging. More than 1,800 properties have been ordered evacuated in the Thompson, Nicola, and Caribou region, which covers an area more than 70 kilometers long and 65 kilometers wide. Toronto dermatologist Dr. Julia Carroll says she feels like progress made in educating people about sun damage and skin cancer is sliding backwards, especially with the current tan maxing trend. Tan maxing promotes maximum sun exposure with minimal, if any, sunscreen and is alarming parents and dermatologists.
1: The UV index is meant to be a warning system to tell people to, increase their protective measures, whether it's sunscreen or staying indoors, using some protective clothing, seeking shade. But in fact, now it's a lot of teenage girls are doing the opposite.
0: Dr. Ivan Litvinov, an associate professor of dermatology at McGill University, says although Gen Z coined the term, many people in previous generations also overexposed themselves to the sun's UV rays when they were young. RCMP in Nova Scotia have charged a man with multiple sex crimes involving youths and say there may be more victims. Here's Canadian Press reporter Lisa Laporte.
2: Mounties say the investigation started last month after they learned a missing young person was staying at the home of a 38-year-old man. Then they learned other youths had allegedly spent time with the man either at his home or on trips away. Police searched a home in Chester Basin, some 60 kilometers west of Halifax on Wednesday, arresting the man and seizing electronic devices.
0: The suspect has been charged with luring a child, four counts of sexual assault, and four counts of sexual interference. Police in Rochester, New York, say they are looking for suspects after a woman was killed and two others were injured in a shooting earlier Saturday morning during the city's Puerto Rican festival. Investigators say the incident began when a large crowd began gathering late Friday night in downtown Rochester and blocked a busy street. In a press conference, Police Chief David Smith said gunshots rang out just after midnight while the crowd was dispersing, and officers later found an injured woman who succumbed to her injuries. Organizers say the three-day festival typically draws about 25,000 people. This is the Canadian Press. In sports, Kevin Gausman got a standing ovation from a sold-out crowd at Rogers Centre in what may have been his final appearance with the Blue Jays as Toronto topped the St. Louis Cardinals 5-1. Gausman is likely on the trading block ahead of Monday's deadline. He says he had a lot of emotions running through him as he walked off the field.
3: I mean, just appreciation for receiving that kind of love, I've played long enough, played this game long enough to, those things don't happen all the time.
0: Gausman pitched 5 2/3 innings of one-run baseball, striking out 4, but allowing 9 hits and a walk. The win kept the Blue Jays' playoffs hope alive as they improved to 4 games back of a wild card berth. And Sydney Taylor hit a 3-pointer with less than a second remaining and finished with 29 points as the Chicago Sky took down the visiting Las Vegas Aces 84-83 in WNBA action on Saturday. From the Canadian Press, I'm David Augustine.

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Well, we got a sad little thing coming up next that Billy C and Cody wrote. Called I Got the Down to Seeds and Stems Again Blues.

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And say bonjour. I'm David McLeod from NCI-FM, based out of Winnipeg and Thompson, Manitoba. 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

0: From the National Newsroom of the Canadian Press, I'm Lisa Laporte. Questions are being raised as to whether the federal government will step in after WestJet flight attendants walked off the job just after midnight. Jobs Minister Patty Hajdu directed the country's labor board to order Air Canada flight attendants back to work last summer after they went on strike. Hajdu said on social media overnight she was disappointed that no deal could be reached in the WestJet negotiations, but she did not say whether Ottawa has plans to intervene. Wildfires in British Columbia continue to threaten more and more communities.
1: The BC Wildfire Service is urging residents to prepare for a possible evacuation, even if flames are not currently threatening their community. People are being advised to register for local alerts, follow trusted information sources, and know where they would go if ordered to leave. Three evacuation orders and four alerts were issued overnight because of the Bradley Creek wildfire north of Kelowna. The out-of-control blaze has grown to about 10 square kilometers and is believed to be human-caused. Now officials say thunderstorms and gusty winds have worsened fire conditions and complicated suppression efforts. David Augustine, The Canadian Press.
0: Conservative leader Pierre Poilievre is calling for Kataib Hezbollah to be listed as a terrorist group. He says U.S. authorities have found that the Iran-backed militant group and its alleged commander directed attacks on Canadian soil. President Trump late Saturday announced on social media he's holding off on new strikes against Iran to allow for negotiations to continue after Tehran warned they would retaliate from any attack from the U.S. Here's ABC's Matt Rivers.
2: Iran has already threatened to retaliate against strikes on its energy sites by hitting Israeli targets and U.S. energy infrastructure in the Middle East, according to Iranian state media. A spokesman for Kuwait's Ministry of Defense says its air defenses intercepted Iranian drones inside Kuwaiti airspace. Meanwhile, the U.S. has been pressing for the reopening of the Strait of Hormuz.
0: Iran's defense minister says the country remains alert in the face of concrete threats from the U.S. And oil and natural gas aren't the only commodities the Middle East conflict has left stranded in the Persian Gulf. One-third of the world's helium production is also offline after Iran attacked key Qatari infrastructure this spring. Helium Developers Association of Canada Executive Director Richard Dunn says Canada is home to the world's fifth largest reserves of helium. He says that could help fill the gap if companies had the right tax incentives to produce it in large amounts. Helium is a key input in the manufacturing of advanced semiconductors used in artificial intelligence and is also used in space exploration, MRI machines, and nuclear power. This is the Canadian Press. In sports, Kevin Gausman may have pitched his final game for the Toronto Blue Jays as they topped the St. Louis Cardinals 5-1 in the major leagues. Gausman is likely on the trading block ahead of Monday's deadline. He was asked if he's had conversations with the Blue Jays front office about a potential trade.
3: Yeah, a little bit. I mean, I don't think it's my business to share that, to be honest. You know, but we've had some discussions, and, you know, I honestly really appreciate the discussion that we had. I'll leave it at that.
0: The Jays and Cardinals are back at it again today. The Toronto Tempo takes on the Golden State Valkyries in WNBA action today. And Canadian Bianca Andreescu takes on Nicola Bartuniankova of Czechia tonight at the National Bank Open in Toronto. From the Canadian Press, I'm Lisa Laporte.
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once was a musical troupe, a pickin' singin' folk group. They sang the mountain ballads and the folk songs of our land. They were long on musical ability, folks thought they would go far, but political incompatibility led to their downfall. Well, the one on the right was on the left, and the one in the middle was on the right, and the one on the left was in the middle, and the guy in the rear was a Methodist. This musical aggregation toured the entire nation, singing traditional ballads and the folk songs of our land. They performed with great virtuosity, and soon they were the rage, but political animosity prevailed.

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Well, the curtain had ascended, a hush fell on the crowd as thousands there were gathered to hear the folk songs of our land. But they took their politics seriously, and that night at the concert hall, as the audience watched deliriously,

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If you plan to start a folk group, don't go mixing politics with the folk songs of our land. Just work on harmony and diction, play your banjo well, and if you have political conviction, keep them to yourself. 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The one on the right's an all-night DJ, and the guy in the rear got drafted

I can kill a deer or a buffalo with just my arrow and my hickory bow. From 100 yards, don't you know, wow, I do it all the time. They all gather around my teepee late at night trying to catch a peek at me, and nothing but my buffalo briefs. I got them standing in line, 'cause I'm an Indian outlaw, half Cherokee and Choctaw. My baby, she's a Chippewa, she's a one of a kind.

0: From the National Newsroom of the Canadian Press, I'm Lisa Laporte. WestJet flight attendants are now on strike after the airline and union failed to reach a new contract agreement.
1: WestJet's CEO Alexis von Hoensbroek says the airline offered flight attendants a double-digit wage increase and pay covering time before and after flights, but QP Local 8125 says the proposal did not go far enough. Union President Aliyah Hussein says unpaid groundwork remains a key issue and workers are prepared to return to the bargaining table. Now, this comes after the airline canceled flights ahead of the strike and now say affected passengers will be refunded or rebooked. Federal Jobs Minister Patty Haidu says she is disappointed the two sides failed to reach an agreement, adding the strongest deals are reached at the bargaining table. She has not said whether Ottawa will intervene. David Augustine, The Canadian Press.
0: Conservative leader Pierre Poilievre is calling for Qataya Hezbollah to be listed as a terrorist group. In a letter to Public Safety Minister Gary Anandasangari, Poilievre says U.S. authorities have found the Iran-backed militant group and its alleged commander directed attacks on Canadian soil. Poilievre says Canadians deserve a government that stops terrorists before they attack. U.S. President Donald Trump canceled the latest round of planned strikes against Iran overnight, citing the perimeters of a possible new deal with Tehran. This comes after days of trading threats and increased tension in the region. Here's ABC's Matt Rivers from Jordan.
2: U.S. embassies across the Middle East issuing urgent warnings to American citizens, urging them to exercise extreme caution, saying they should consider departing or be prepared to depart should there be escalation, with airspace closures a real possibility. In turn, Iran also lashing out, accusing the U.S. of fanning the flames of a regional war and threatening to attack critical infrastructure in the region if the U.S. carries through with its threats.
0: That was ABC's Matt Rivers. Wildfires in BC continue to threaten more communities. Three new evacuation orders and four alerts were issued overnight due to the Bradley Creek wildfire that's burning near Vernon. The BC Wildfire Service says people in the province should be prepared in the event they need to leave quickly, even if a wildfire isn't threatening their community. Close to 30 new wildfires have been added to nearly 100 blazes already burning in BC over the last day. Meantime, thousands of firefighters remain deployed across two fronts in France as wildfires continue to burn in the southern part of the country. A Canadian man was among the hundreds of thousands of people who gathered in Amsterdam yesterday for the city's annual Pride Boat Parade. 55-year-old Rod Lutgenberg says he has Dutch heritage and has always loved the fact that the Dutch have led the way in acceptance and rights for the LGBTQ plus community. This is the Canadian Press. In sports, George Springer had an RBI single and drove in another run with a double as Toronto topped the St. Louis Cardinals 5-1 in the major leagues yesterday. Springer could be traded ahead of Monday's deadline as the Jays are likely sellers. He was asked after the game if he's had a conversation with Toronto's front office about a potential trade.
3: No, I mean, you know, I'm here and I love this team. I love this organization. And as far as I know, I'm here.
0: Veteran Max Scherzer will be on the mound today when the Jays aim for a series sweep. The Toronto Tempo take on the Golden State Valkyries in WNBA action today. Golden State has lost two in a row while Toronto is on a 5-game losing streak. And 21-year-old Arthur Gia of France beat Denis Shapovalov of Richmond Hill, Ontario yesterday to win the Los Cabos Open singles title. From the Canadian Press, I'm Lisa Laporte.

0: Welcome to Tribal Trails. Thank you for joining us today. And we are here in Gift Lake, and we are recording Holly Hamblin. She's got a wonderful story to share with you. It's a special blessing and a pleasure to have you here.
1: Thank you.
0: To share what who you are and what God has done in your life.
1: So, Rita, I am originally born and raised here on the Gift Lake Métis Settlement. I come from a family of 10. I believe it's five brothers and five sisters. Mm-hmm. My father's name was Fred Belcourt, my mom, Louise Belcourt. And my dad was actually a World War II veteran.
0: Oh, wonderful.
1: And strong people in our lives. In my life growing up, my dad was a very strong influence in my life in terms of education and how to look at life. My mom was very strong in the home, how to be the homemaker or the wife and stuff. So, and growing up, our family was so big on gathering around the table at supper time and just bringing that unity, and it was so important for my mom, even though she was overprotective at times. And I think her being overprotected stems back from when she was in the missionary, and I believe it was in Atikamekw. But they had values, and a family was so important to them, and creating that unity and getting along.
2: How wonderful and pleasant it is when brothers live together in harmony. For harmony is as precious as the anointing oil that was poured over Aaron's head, that ran down his beard and onto the border of his robe. Harmony is as refreshing as the dew from Mount Hermon that falls on the mountains of Zion. And there the Lord has pronounced his blessing, even life everlasting.
0: How were you introduced to God so that you knew that at that time?
1: Through a young age, like, we were devout Catholics. My dad, like, we had to go to church every Sunday and stuff. But there was always a thing that I always felt the presence of God and everything. Like, even if I did the littlest thing that was wrong, like even spitting on the ground, I'd say, "Sorry, God." It was like always acknowledging.
0: Oh, okay.
1: Yeah, so I've always known that he was a strong presence in my life.

0: To deal with the sin of humanity, God sent His Son. That's the good news. The Bible says Jesus Christ is the Son of God. Came into the very world He created, but the world didn't recognize Him. He came to His own people, and even they rejected Him. But to all who believed Him and accepted Him, He gave the right to become children of God. They are reborn, not with a physical birth resulting from human passion or plan, but a birth that comes from God. In other words, God gave you a brand new life when you believe Jesus Christ died on the cross to pay the penalty for your sin. Then you're saved not only from going to hell, but also have God's love, power, and wisdom to deal with the hardships in this life. You have nothing to lose, but everything to gain. Why not pray with me right now and ask Jesus to save you? Let's pray. Lord, I know that I have fallen short of your glory. And Lord, thank you, Lord, for dying on the cross for me. And Lord, I ask you to forgive me of my sin, that you would save me. I invite Jesus to come into my life, to be my Lord and Savior. In Jesus' name I pray. Amen. I'm glad that you prayed to receive Jesus in your life to be your Lord and Savior. It's the beginning of your life journey with God. You need to grow in knowing Him. That's why I encourage you to call us at Travel Trails. We're happy to hear from you and support you in your Christian walk.
1: So would you say you had a happy home?
2: I would say I had a happy home. Yeah. It, like any family, we faced adversity and yeah. There was things that our parents had to deal with. We weren't exposed to that.
1: Oh, okay. So you went to school here in Gift Lake?
2: Yes, I did. I attended the Northland School Division here in Gift Lake. And then I had to drop out because of circumstances, which I'll tell you as we go along.
1: Okay. What grade would that be?
2: I dropped out, I believe it was in grade 8.
1: Can you tell me about that?
2: I can. So I'll go back in 1984. I went through a part of my life where it brought a lot of question into who I was as an individual.
1: Okay.
2: In 1984, I was raped by a close relative.
1: How old would you
2: have been? I would have been 12.
1: Okay.
2: So when that took place, it made me question myself as a person at 12 years old. What did I do wrong? I basically blame myself for trusting this individual, and that was actually the first time that I actually attempted suicide, because I couldn't carry that
1: burden,
2: and just feeling that shame and that unworthiness and that filth, I guess. Yeah. And so,
1: why would suicide come to your mind?
2: I didn't know how to cope, and I thought, well, this is the easy way out, because I don't have to deal with the pain. I don't have to deal with the shame or the guilt, and I don't have to live life having to feel this way. And I kept it to myself for all these years. I think it was about when I was 28 years old that I actually told my mother about it.
1: Oh.
2: And growing up with that and going into a relationship, brings damage to the relief because the intimacy isn't there, because that comes at you, right?
1: Like.
2: Mm-hmm.
1: Yeah.
2: And then the other things that to me, when I was 12 years old, that I carry that along with having to be told growing up that my dad wasn't my dad, and that's why I look so different, in terms of that's why you're ugly. And so the rape, and then having to be told that my dad wasn't my dad. And so so for
1: a
2: 12-year-old growing up, I still struggle with the having to see myself as God sees me. So in the last month or so, I've had to ask God to help me overcome this, for him to, for me to see myself as he sees me. And it's hard. I don't like to get my photo taken for that reason. I don't accept compliments very well. I don't receive them very well because I just think people are trying to be nice, right? So it's something I have to overcome.
3: The psalmist said, O Lord, God of my salvation, I cry out to you by day. I come to you at night. Now hear my prayer, listen to my cry, for my life is full of troubles and death draws near. I have been sick and close to death since my youth. I stand helpless and desperate before your terrors.
2: Going back to attempting suicide the first time, and then...
1: Tell me, what did you do?
2: My dad used to live in the house beside the Catholic Church, so he used to take care of that home. So I went in there after the incident had happened. I took a really hot bath at my mom's and just trying to scrub the, like, the shame and the filth, and it was working. And I remember just crying, and I thought, hey, and then I went over to my dad's, and I went upstairs into where there's a little room up in the upstairs, and I knew he used to always keep pills there. So I went up and took the aspirin and stuff, and I remember feeling really sick, and then it just basically all came out. And so I had to live with that and just carry on in silence. And back then, it was like taboo, right? You didn't talk about things like that.
1: No, you didn't.
2: Because it
1: wasn't open yet.
2: Absolutely. Yeah.

0: of 16, I actually was in a relationship and I was got pregnant with my first child.
1: Okay.
0: In 1988, I had my son, Kyle.
1: Okay.
0: And in 1990, I had my daughter, Clarissa. Okay. So that was a blessing because it was like the Lord brought them into my life. And there were times, I know growing up, I used to say I wasn't going to have children and stuff. And that wasn't in God's plan. So it was like a child having to grow up alongside of these.
1: Sure.
0: And then their dad and I married in 1991.
1: Okay.
0: We were divorced by November of 2001. And
1: So that's another heartache for you
0: it
1: and
0: is,
1: the
0: yeah.
1: children.
0: And that's where the second attempt of suicide came into play was in December of 1999. My husband, my ex-husband, now, like, he's deceased. He died in May of 2016 from cancer. He came home and then he basically packed up all his stuff. You know how a woman has that intuition that something is not right, but you don't know what it is and stuff. So he packed up and on December 31st of 1999, he left. And I hadn't heard from him for how long. And I received a call about 2 weeks into January of 2002 from a lady telling me that, asking me first off if I was Polly and if my husband was so-and-so. And I said yes. And then she told me that, well, he's here having an affair with my sister-in-law. So, of course, my world came crashing down, right? It was like you dedicate your time and your commitment to your marriage
1: and your children.
0: You love your husband and you love your home and children and you don't foresee anything like that coming in to destroy what I thought was a happy home, a happy marriage.

0: I believe it was about January 21st of 2000, he called my ex-husband. He called and he asked if he could see the kids. And I agreed, and he asked if I could bring him to Grand Prairie, and so I did. And we worked on our reconciliation. He actually came home.
1: Yeah.
0: And then, but I knew there was a change in him in terms of that he was drinking more and he was doing drugs. So the one day we went to High Prairie to actually file our taxes and stuff. And it was good. The day started off great, and then we were happy. And then coming home, I don't know, it was just like something triggered, something set him off. I don't know what it was. Yeah. And then he started saying a lot of nasty things in terms of the intimacy between him and his mistress and how I was no good and all that stuff. So when you suppress the things of the past, and then that, and then it just all comes bubbling over just like a volcano. So I was bawling and stuff, and we pulled into my parents' yard, and they were actually in their vehicle. They were getting ready to go. And then I remember my mom sitting in a passenger seat and my dad getting out, probably because my mom must have forgot something in the house and he had to go get it. So we pulled in, and I remember jumping in to my dad's vehicle. And I always knew my mom had pills in her purse. And then she had her purse there. And I remember just sticking my hand into the purse and grabbing the first pill bottle I could get my hands on and just taking them. And I remember my mom hollering, getting out, and my baby took pills. My baby took pills. Somebody come out here and help her. And I remember they put me in the back seat of my vehicle, and then my husband driving, and then my sister-in-law getting into the back seat with me. And they called the ambulance and get her going. And the car leaving. And just before we got to the airport road here in Gift Lake, I remember telling my sister-in-law, Josie, giving her money. And I said, Josie, make sure my children are always taken care of.
1: Yeah.
0: I lost conscious. I remember I was obviously in the emergency room, and there's this petite doctor. Her name was Dr. Iyer, just a tiny little woman. And I remember she was, I remember distinctly that she was laying, her legs were crossed over top of me, and she was putting tubing into my mouth. And she said, Polly, I'm not going to lose you. I'm not going to lose you.
2: For I know the plans I have for you, says the Lord. They are plans for good and not for disaster, to give you a future and a hope.
0: And the next thing was I woke up in ICU. But while in ICU, I could actually hear people like coming in. I remember my brother-in-law coming in, and we used to always nitpick at each other like and stuff. And I could hear him say, oh, she knows I'm here because look at her heart rate is fluctuating. Uh-huh. I heard this other family coming, and I could hear them praying for me. So I think it was about 2 days in ICU when I finally came to. And to I remember Dr. Iyer coming in to see me and telling me how close I was to being gone. And so, even though I faced all that, I believe that, you know, where it says Jeremiah 29:11, I know the plans I have for you, plans for good. And I think that really came into play, that God was concerned about my happiness. You are important. You are worthy. So I had to make the tough decision that even though my husband and I tried to reconcile, I actually had to tell him that I forgive you, but I can't forget. And then over time, it's funny like how you can say that to somebody, but realize that, you can forget as well. Yeah.

0: when you look back on everything you've gone through and just to where you're at in life, you know that there is a big behind it, right?
1: Yeah.
0: And it's only God, Jesus. So in 2017, February 5th of 2017, mm-hmm. after everything we'd been faced with and stuff, and it was then that my husband and I decided that it was time.
1: You remarried.
0: Yep, I was remarried in 2003.
1: Okay.
0: I've been with him since 2001. He's been a very strong in the presence of my life and even our children and our granddaughter. He's brought a lot of love and peace. He's helped mend the hurts and stuff. And it's like I said, it's still thin. There's things that I'm still dealing with that I have to overcome, but I can't do it without God. And so in 2017, February 5th of 2017, we gave our lives to God.
1: Hmm.
0: And that's when our journey as Christians began.
1: And how did that happen?
0: It actually started when my niece came to visit.
1: Oh, okay.
0: She reminded me of the good things that the Lord had done in our lives in terms of the miracle and stuff. And little auntie, she called me little auntie, I remember. You telling me that when Asia beats this, that you're going to give your life to the Lord. I did attend tent revivals and stuff. And I used to always say, well, I don't want to commit yet until I'm fully ready to commit to Him completely, where I don't backslide. I want to, like, once I'm there, that it's all the way from the time I commit to the Lord. Absolutely. So it's been in 2017. We gave ourselves to the Lord. Mm-hmm. It was on December 31st of 2018, 2019, we were baptized.
2: The prophet Micah said to the Israelites, O people, the Lord has told you what is good, and this is what He requires of you, to do what is right, to love mercy, and to walk humbly with your God.
1: Polly, there's an awful lot of people out there that are coping with the same things that you are coping with, have gone through the same things you have gone. Mm-hmm. You know, the rape and the rejection and the want to choose the way out of suicide instead of turning to God. Can you direct yourself to that camera and speak to the people who are hurting out there?
0: Suicide is not the answer. I encourage you all to understand that you can overcome. You can overcome, and that God does have a plan and a purpose for your life, and you are important, you are worthy, and you are beautiful. And through Him and with Him, you can find the strength to beat whatever it is that you're going through. Suicide is not the answer. That God wants us to have an abundant life, and there are people out there to help you. And if there's something that you're holding in and you feel that there's nobody you can trust to lay your burdens down or to talk about it, just turn to God and give everything to Him.
1: And I'd like you to encourage you to seek that. And we pray here at Tribal Trails that you will find your hope in God. And if you have any questions, there's a number on the phone that you can, on the screen, that you can phone. And we would be so glad to help you, to support you. Get a happy heart, have faith, have hope, and pray with you through your trials. So God bless you this day.

0: Champaign-Enajac First Nation election is coming up this fall. That means the Champaign-Enajac First Nation Election Board is searching for a chief returning officer. This person is responsible for making sure the election is run fairly, impartially, and in compliance with the Champaign-Enajac First Nation election rules and regulations. Applicants should have strong computer, organizational, communication, and facilitation skills. If you're interested in applying, the deadline for submissions is August 5th at noon. To find out more, go to cafn.ca.
1: Tis shawat igwas chuk. Do not hit a woman. Tis shawat yada iigak. Do not shout at a woman. Shawat in inik e. Be good with a woman. Ye away yek ei koch iguch city. That is a good way to be a man.
2: Hi, my name's Shauna.
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8: Lynette.

The redcoats want to kill us, and we stand alone. Most Indians, they reject us. Most white men hate us so. MacDonald didn't count upon us, but we're here to stay. Dumont, we will follow. Riel will show the way.

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11: It was 1961. An artist that's on our stage tonight heard a song by a blues player, and we're going to talk about that shortly. But on this song, it shows how history affects artists. In 1927, America's great poet Carl Sandburg was talking to his doctor in Minnesota, who had heard a song performed by one of his patients few decades earlier. He taught the song to Carl Sandburg, who later on showed it to Lee Hayes of the Weavers. Kingston Trio ended up recording it, and soon enough it became one of the diamond songs in the canon of America's cowboy music. This is the song about a trail that goes from Texas through Oklahoma to Colorado.

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3: And welcome, everybody, to our broadcast here at the Historic Lyric Theater in our hometown of Lexington, Kentucky. We're broadcasting worldwide. So glad that you could join us. We're at the crossroads of America's folk and bluegrass music, the gateway city to the magnificent Appalachian Mountains, and we are extremely proud that we could bring our broadcast to you around the world, from Australia to Ireland, all across North America, to be able to celebrate this wonderful world of grassroots music. We view this show as a multimedia front porch, and we have two amazing artists introduced to you, a wonderful Wood Songs kid. Very first artist, though, I told you in my opening song that back in 1961, he heard an artist that shook him to his core and changed his life. You know, that's the way music works. You know, there's so many artists that affect other artists to become artists. And in his case, way back in 1961, he heard a guy called Lightning Hopkins play this song.

who's that blues, that hardcore blues of Lightning Hopkins, a Texas artist. Lightning Hopkins, when he was 8, he met Blind Lemon Jefferson. That made Lightning Hopkins want to become an artist. And then that was the case of this artist that we're about to introduce to you. He heard, in turn, Lightning Hopkins when he was a kid. And he had picked up his guitar, and he has traveled all over the world for it. He's got a brand new album called Call Me Lucky. And we're that way to be able to welcome him back on our stage. This is a song off the album called Nobody Home. Please welcome the amazing Chris Smither to the Wood Song. Old Time Radio Hour.

0: The wonderful Chris Smither from his brand new CD, Call Me Lucky. Chris, a double album. You put out a double album. That doesn't happen too often these days.
1: No, well, you know, we got... We started recording the record that we meant to record, and then we started getting crazy at about 3 in the morning in the studio and doing alternative versions. And so, for instance, there's one kind of a sweet ballad. We worked all day on it, got a pretty good take, and then that night we did a punk version of it.
0: Yeah, well, you know, sometimes you got to go off the bridge, you know, what the water's like.
1: Yeah, we were just goofing around, you know, but then we decided, well, you know, we got to let people hear it, so we added a little additional.
0: Let's go back to your early years. We mentioned Lightning Hopkins and his effect on you to become an artist and a guitar. What was it about him and his music? He was very raw, very rugged blues player.
1: Well, I wasn't really familiar with the genre of blues per se. I could just hear it, you know, and to me, when I realized there was only one guy on the record playing one guitar, and to me it sounded like rock and roll, and I said, one man rock and roll. I can do that.
0: Yeah.
1: You know? And that was really the way I jumped into it.
0: Well, you're here on our stage for a radio audience. They can't see you, so you're here on stage, just a six-string guitar. You're tapping your feet. It sounds wonderful. Your rhythmic playing is so spot on.
1: Thank you.
0: And you're in standard tuning?
1: That's right.
0: Standard tuning, and you got a thumb pick and a couple finger picks, right?
1: Right.
0: And so you play your stuff. Call Me Lucky, the new album. You waited 6 years to put one out.
1: Yeah, 6 years for new material. I had done like a retrospective album about 3 years before that.
0: Are you a prolific songwriter? Does it go hard? Or?
1: No. No, I write.
0: You just work at it.
1: Yeah, I write just enough songs to get myself into the studio, and then I kind of coast for about 2-3 years.
0: Well, speaking of coasting, as a young person, you and your family were extremely well-traveled. You grew up in a multicultural atmosphere.
1: Yeah, it was a couple of years in Ecuador, a couple of years in France, and then a lot of trips to Mexico. And just my father was a language guy. Mm-hmm. He taught languages and a university professor, so he had summers off.
0: Well, we can tell from songs like Nobody's Home, the tune that you just performed, that you have a very pointed global view about things, which is, you know...
1: I think of it as a generous global view.
0: Yeah, well, I mean, the job of the artist is to reflect what they see, right?
1: So I think so.
0: And that's really what your album is like. It's called Call Me Lucky. It's his brand new album. It's a double CD album. This is the tune off the album called Down to the Sound. It is the great Chris Smither on the Wood Songs, Old Time Radio.

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This is show number 946. You can revisit Chris Smither's performance on our show, as well as our next artist who is coming to us from the West Coast. He's got a great album, too, that we're very proud to be able to introduce. The CD is called Concrete and Mud. 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

0: All the way from the Los Angeles area, Concrete and Mud is the name of the new record. Sam Morrow, it's nice to have you here. Thanks for coming
1: on the
0: show.
1: Thanks for having me. I appreciate it, Michael.
0: You grew up in northern Texas, around the Houston area, right?
1: Yeah.
0: And was the country music scene a big part of your life, or was it something that came on to you later on?
1: No, I didn't like country music when I was younger. I kind of had the sort of punk rock attitude of, you know, everyone else around me likes country music, so I'm going to like the opposite of that. Mm-hmm. And it took me getting a little older and getting a little more honest with myself, and I sort of found honesty in roots music, and it led me right here playing this stuff.
0: Well, we're glad that you're here because the new record is awesome.
1: Thank
0: you. Now, a lot of artists... There's several artists that came to country music out of the punk scene. Dwight Yoakam was one of them, right?
1: Yeah.
0: But when it came time for you to finally embrace your songwriting and country music, you chose not to go to Nashville.
1: Yeah.
0: You went to Los Angeles instead.
1: Uh-huh. Yeah.
0: Not considered the great mecca of country music.
1: Right. Yeah, well, you'd be surprised with all the, you know, Americana and root stuff that does come out of there. You know, the Bakersfield sound with Buck and Dwight and, you know, Birds and all that sort of, you know, psychedelic folk kind of stuff that comes out of L.A. But I didn't say I got rid of my whole punk rock attitude. So when I saw everyone was moving to Nashville, I said, nope.
0: You're going the other way, right?
1: Yeah,
0: right.
1: I'm going the other way.
0: Well, you're here with an awfully good band. Brian Whelan on electric guitar, Adam Arcos on bass, and the great Matt Tecue on drums in the back.
1: Local favorite, Matt Tecue. Yeah.
0: Good man. I think Matt is probably the most handsome drummer we've ever had on wood songs, and a fine percussionist as well. The when you moved to... From Texas, you bypass Nashville, you go to the West Coast. Was it hard to lock into the scene out there? I would think it would be very competitive.
1: I'm still not locked into the scene out there.
0: Well, now, you know. I don't know. You got selected by a Rolling Stone magazine as one of the 10 artists to get to know. So
1: I appreciate that, yeah.
0: That sounds locked in to me.
1: Yeah. No, I mean, I'm figuring out. I spent a lot of time on the road, and, you know, I like meeting people outside of LA too, and there's a growing scene in Los Angeles of roots music that, you know, I'm happy to be a part of, but I'm also glad I can come to Kentucky and play roots music too.
0: Yeah, well, speaking of Kentucky, I was reading that one of the influences on you. I mean, you were influenced by people like you mentioned Buck Owens, of course, Waylon Jennings, and Willie Nelson from the Texas scene. But Kentucky's own Sturgill Simpson was one of your
1: absolutely
0: one of the guys that.
1: There's a lot of good musicians coming out of Kentucky these days with Sturgill and Chris Stapleton, Tyler Childers, and y'all got some good music coming out of here.
0: It's the water.
1: It's
0: great water. That's what it is.
1: I need to make sure to drink some backstage.
0: We'll send you home with a case. So you've got this new CD. It's called Concrete and Mud. Let's get back into another song. This is a tune called San Fernando Sunshine. It is Sam Morrow on the Wood Songs, Old Time Radio Hour.

0: It's the voice, very powerful voice, of Sam Morrow and his band, songs from his brand new album, Concrete and Mud. We also have the wonderful Chris Smither here from Massachusetts. He's got a new album called Call Me Lucky. We're going to get back to both those artists. And wait until you meet this week's Woodsongs Kid. We will be back right after this.
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3: 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We're also on public television coast to coast, and we're also in schools. If you visit the WoodSongs website and go to the classroom page, if you're a teacher or a homeschool parent, you'll be able to see an amazing array of wonderful musical gifts with lesson plans attached that you can use in your classrooms to introduce your kids to this amazing front porch world of roots music that the WoodSongs broadcast offers. And because of that, every single week this time, we introduce a WoodSongs kid from somewhere in North America. And from Folly, Missouri, let's welcome 11-year-old Ruby Lee Pearson. How you doing, Ruby? So all the way from Missouri, thank you for coming on WoodSongs. You've been playing the guitar for years and years and years, right?
4: No.
3: How long have you been playing the guitar?
4: 11 months.
3: About 11 months. But you've been singing for a long time, haven't you?
4: No.
3: In the short time that you've been performing, you ended up being selected by Fair Play Country Music Magazine as one of the top 15 unsigned artists in the world. In the world.
4: Yes.
3: And you're 11.
4: Yes.
3: If you've done this much at 11, imagine how amazing things are going to be when you're 12. Right? And you're going to reach back into country music history. Leanne Rimes, the song that introduced her to the whole world, you're going to sing it for us.
4: Yep.
3: You ready to go? This is a song that Leanne Rimes made very famous. It's a tune called Blue. Please welcome Ruby Lee Pearson from Folly, Missouri, this week's WoodSongs Kid.

0: you.
1: Eleven-year-old Ruby Lee Pearson from Folly, Missouri, this week's WoodSongs Kid. Wasn't she wonderful? What a voice, huh? 11 years old.
2: 11.
1: If you have a youngster that you think belongs on our stage, we would love to hear from them. We look at every single submission that comes in. We want to hear from your kids. Just send me an email with a YouTube link. It'd be very, very simple. Just something you shoot on your cell phone. No problem. Very simple to do. Just email it to me at michael@woodsongs.com, and he gets to follow the WoodSongs Kid, one of the most favorite positions on the WoodSongs broadcast. He's got a new album called Call Me Lucky. This is called The Blame's on Me. It is Chris Smither on the WoodSongs Old Time Radio Hour.

0: CD is calling me lucky. Chris Smither from Massachusetts, but you went all the way to Texas to record. Let me get this straight. You live in Massachusetts. You went to Texas to record. Sam Morrow lived in Texas, but left Texas to go to L.A.
1: Yeah, well, you know, some people are never satisfied.
0: Why, with all the studios in the Northeast, why'd you go to Texas?
1: Well, there was a really nice studio just outside of Austin.

0: Well, I bumped into her because she was, I always thought of her as Dick Waterman's girlfriend. Dick Waterman used to manage all these old blues guys, mm-hmm. you know, Mississippi John Hurt and Son House and Skip James. And there was always this redhead hanging around his house. And I'd known her for about 3 years before I even knew that she played the guitar.
1: Well, that seems to have worked out pretty good for you, because she ended up playing, you know, recording your songs, putting them on albums, performing them in concerts. That must have felt good when your friend becomes a major artist, but part of your work is included in the body of her work.
0: Yeah, and it paid for my teeth, too.
1: Okay. Well, and you had a interesting career path, because for a while, for about 10 years, you kind of dropped out of music.
0: Yeah.
1: Why?
0: I was busy drinking.
1: And that's a serious thing, and you had to overcome all that, right?
0: You get tired of being sick all the time.
1: Well, we're glad for your health, because it sets a good example. So let's get back into your album. You've got this great album. It's brand new. It's a double CD. You're going to do a tune. Well, we're going to jump into another album, aren't we?
0: Yeah.
1: But we want everybody to know about this new album, Call Me Lucky, because it is brilliant. It's a great, great listen. We're going to go, and we got about 24 emails from your fans, knowing that you were coming on Wood Songs. They asked for this song specifically. And is this one of your most requested pieces?
0: It is, actually, yeah. It's a pretty popular one, but fortunately it's one of my favorites, too.
1: So you're going to play it for us?
0: Oh, yeah.
1: All right, it's called No Love Today. It is Chris Smither on the Wood Songs, Old Time Radio.
0: You know I don't know much. When I knew less, then I was heartbroken for the first time.

0: Fragile.
1: Brilliantly written. Beautifully performed. Stunning power of one man and his guitar, like a full orchestra. Chris Smither on our stage. If you want to revisit the music of Chris Smither, as well as Sam Morrow, the other artists on our stage, just go to our website. Go to the WoodSongs website. Click on the archive page. This is show number 946. Like we said, Sam Morrow is here as well. He's got a great new album, if you like that alt-country feel. Concrete and Mud is the name of the CD. This is a tune called Quick Fix. It is Sam Morrow on the WoodSongs Old Time Radio.

0: It's a strong record. It's called Concrete and Mud. Sam Morrow on our stage. When you recorded this, Concrete and Mud, was it a big multi-tracking event, or how did you record the album?
1: Yeah, we recorded it pretty much all live. Just kind of a big old studio, and you know, we got kind of all the basics, you know, all the guitars and keys and bass and drums, and we had some cool people come in and do some overdubs, and yeah, it was fun process.
0: Well, you got some pretty cool people on stage. Let's give props to them one more time. Brian Whelan on electric guitar, Adam Arcos on bass, and Matt Tecu on drums in the back. You got a good band.
1: Sure do. Yeah. That made me sound good.
0: Yep. So when people get your record, Concrete and Mud, what they're hearing on the Wood Songs broadcast is very close to the way the record's going to actually sound.
1: Sure, yeah.
0: Cool. Now, you're giving us a treat. You're going into a different album as your closing number. And this is a tune called Barely Holding On. Tell me what it's about. What should we look for in it?
1: There was a point in my life kind of right before I moved to Los Angeles where I was drinking too much, too. And this song's just sort of about that. I was kind of barely holding on to anything and everyone.
0: Well, we congratulate you on your health, and we're going to look forward to the song. Barely Holding On is the tune. Sam Morrow is the Wood Songs Old Time Radio Hour.

0: Wasn't it great having Sam Morrow all the way from the West Coast on our broadcast? This week's Wood Songs kid, Ruby Lee Pearson from Folly, Missouri, 11 years old. And the always incredible Chris Smither. You know, certainly our Wood Songs kid didn't have this happen. We hope it never does for her. But, you know, Chris Smither had to overcome, you know, personal health issues. And can you imagine the career that would have been lost if he wasn't strong enough, if he didn't have the motivation, the love for himself and life and music, if he didn't do that? Sam Morrow, same thing, had to overcome a personal thing in order to be able to continue with his art and with his music. It is a powerful statement of human dignity when a person does that. In the year 1375, an Iranian poet named Hafiz said, "The words you speak become the house you live in." And in an artist's world, it's their lyrics, it's their poetry. You find out all about them in their songs. Those songs are revealing this massive house of life of Chris Smither, the massive house of life of Sam Morrow. Everything that they went through can be incredibly inspiring because that's how art works. One artist inspires somebody else. It's like this massive, wonderful, beautiful human chain. We want you to be part of that chain. We want you to pick up your guitar. The greatest audience in the world are your children and your grandchildren on your living room couch. Your front porch is the greatest stage in the world. Be part of that musical chain. My name is Michael Jonathan. I'm a folk singer. I am a song farmer. We'll see you next week on the Wood Song.
1: 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Michael's opening song was Colorado Trail from the Walden album.
2: 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Technical assistants are Brian Clausing, Brandon Eves, Mark Thompson, and Eric Anderson. 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
1: For Michael Jonathan and the entire Wood Songs crew, this is Dorothy Edwards. 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

0: From the National Newsroom of the Canadian Press, I'm Lisa Laporte. Toronto's Pearson International Airport says WestJet has suspended all flights there due to labor disruption. QP Ontario confirms its members are picketing at Pearson hours after WestJet flight attendants walked off the job. Both the union and airline confirm some 4,400 flight attendants are now on strike after the two sides failed to reach a new contract deal. The Canadian Chamber of Commerce is calling the strike an unwelcome turn of events. BC wildfires continue to threaten more and more communities, with close to 30 new wildfires added to the nearly 100 already burning over the last day.
1: The BC Wildfire Service is urging residents to prepare for a possible evacuation, even if flames are not currently threatening their community. People are being advised to register for local alerts, follow trusted information sources, and know where they would go if ordered to leave. 3 evacuation orders and 4 alerts were issued overnight because of the Bradley Creek wildfire north of Kelowna. The out-of-control blaze has grown to about 10 square kilometers and is believed to be human-caused. Now officials say thunderstorms and gusty winds have worsened fire conditions and complicated suppression efforts. David Augustine, The Canadian Press.
0: Saskatchewan Senator Todd Lewis has died at the age of 65. Senate Speaker Raymond Gagnon confirmed the news of Lewis's death on Saturday, calling him a steadfast champion of Saskatchewan's agricultural sector. He was appointed to the Senate early last year by former Prime Minister Justin Trudeau. U.S. President Donald Trump says he'll order a halt to strikes against Iran after parameters were reportedly reached for a deal to end the war.
2: A day earlier, he had threatened further strikes on Iran as the U.S. pushes to reopen the Strait of Hormuz. The announcement came after a call he had with Saudi Crown Prince Mohammed bin Salman. Trump said that Israel is joining his commitments to end the war by implementing the ceasefire deal. Israel did not publicly comment on the announcement. Iran's defense minister said on X that the country was neither surprised nor passive at Trump's announcement. I'm Karen Shamas.
0: A Canadian man was among the hundreds of thousands of people who gathered in Amsterdam yesterday for the city's annual Pride Boat Parade. 55-year-old Rod Ludkenberg says he has Dutch heritage and has always loved the fact that the Dutch have led the way in acceptance and rights for the LGBTQ plus community. Yesterday's floating parade comes amid rising reports of verbal and physical assaults against the LGBTQ plus community in the Netherlands, a country long considered to be a haven of tolerance. This is the Canadian Press. In sports, George Springer had an RBI single and drove in another run Saturday with a double as Toronto topped the St. Louis Cardinals 5-1 in Major League Baseball action. Springer could be traded ahead of tomorrow's deadline as the Jays are likely sellers. He was asked if he's had conversations about it with Toronto's front office.
3: No. I mean, you know, I'm here and I love this team. I love this organization. And as far as I know, I'm here.
0: Veteran Max Scherzer will be on the mound today when the Jays aim for a series sweep. The Toronto Tempo takes on the Golden State Valkyries in WNBA action today. San Fran has lost 2 in a row. Toronto is on a 5-game losing streak. And 21-year-old Arthur Gia of France beat Denis Shapovalov of Richmond Hill, Ontario last night to win the Los Cabos Open singles title. From the Canadian Press, I'm Lisa Laporte.
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6: Peter A. joins us. Peter is 46 years old. He's from Victoria, BC, and is currently living in Whitehorse, Yukon. Welcome, Peter. Please start your story anywhere that you'd like.
7: So, I'm very new again. This is day 19 after 13 years. Back to day 19. And one day at a time, of course. I can remember the first time I tasted alcohol. And of course, I loved it. I grew up on sailboats, sailing around the Vancouver Island and all the beautiful little spots all over there, and in my little dinghy crabbing. And it was beautiful, such a blessed childhood. And there was this one time where my dad's a sailor guy, like sailing is his passion. I can remember this time when I was sailing my little dinghy. It's called a Laser. It's a tiny little sailing dinghy, very fast. It's an Olympic boat as well. And my dad wanted me to be an Olympic Laser sailor. So we'd be sailing and I'd have the dinghy and I'd be following the big boat. That was what we did. And this one time, the wind and the waves and the weather and the current, perfect storm. And oh, my dad was worried. And I handled it. Somehow, I got through this crazy weather in this tiny little dinghy. And I've never seen my dad so proud of me and really see me. And so there was this moment where we got into the anchorage and my parents gave me a nice big beer. Here's your reward. We're so proud of you. That's the one time I felt like a man in front of my father. And that moment when the booze hit, I just felt the best I've ever felt in my whole life. Probably 7 or 8 years old. Mm. Yeah. And maybe I've been chasing that moment. So I loved it right from the very first taste. It really blew up at age 30. This is where my recovery journey really started, because I met a girl and we had a child. And I had to start hiding that behavior. Yeah, it was really a really unhealthy situation. I know that geographical cures do not work, but I also know that staying in the same place with the same patterns and the same people, for me, is too much of a barrier. And so I ran away up here. Something called me to come north. And I flew up here as fast as I could in my little van. I call her Viento, which means wind. I had a very privileged, very sheltered childhood. I go, you know, why? Why did this addiction and brokenness come into my life so much? You know, there's, on the outside, it looks like I would just be this happy little sheltered boy that has everything he needs. But I think the thing about addiction is that no matter where you come from or who you are or how good your life was, it doesn't discriminate. So in a way, it unites us in recovery. My mother, she was a very nurturing, loving woman, and she did drink, but I never saw alcoholism in our home. My father barely ever drank. He was just a workaholic, not around very much. And our connection as men, as father and son, is not what I need. I need so much more connection. And so much of my insecurity as a man comes from being that sensitive little boy that felt like I wasn't a man because my son just wants to do art and sew and garden and with his mom and do all these things that were in the early 90s the early 80s seen as feminine, too feminine. And I felt like I wasn't man enough. And so it was that insecurity in my manhood and lack of connection to my father that exacerbated the need or accentuated the need for some sort of comfort and validation. You know, when I drink, I can feel that cliche of 10 feet tall and bulletproof, as they say. As a child, I did not learn to regulate my nervous system. And little tiny things, such as someone laughing at me, would send me into a fight or flight sympathetic nervous system response. And I don't want to get too sidetracked on the breathing because that's a big passion of mine. I can talk about it all day, but I was a mouth breather because my nose didn't work. I was born with an umbilical cord around my neck and I almost died at birth, the blue baby. And so my nose, my breathing was dysfunctional right from my infancy. And when we breathe through our mouth all the time, we don't develop a healthy nervous system because breathing through the mouth is fight or flight, emergency. We're meant to breathe through our nose, and there's all kinds of physiological things that happen in the body as a result of nose breathing. And so I did a lot of damage to myself through that, and I think that's part of my story. I don't think that's the reason, but through breathing, nose breathing, long, slow, deep breathing, using the diaphragm has really, really made a noticeable difference in my ability to show up in the world and not be so scared. I have a daughter who is 15, and she is no longer in my life anymore. And that keeps me addicted. That the pain of losing her because of my addiction keeps me in addiction. And how do I forgive myself? I really don't know how to forgive myself. I walk around just hating myself. It's so hard to find that self-love. And so my daughter's mother, she had to raise herself from an early age because she lost her parents through suicide and addiction. They were both in addiction. And one took his father took his life, and the mother just slowly, you know. She had to watch all that suffering, and I didn't know that when I met her. And what happened after we became pregnant was that all this stuff started to come out. Like, we met when we were partying and we had a kid, and then everything changed. And that's when I became aware of my addiction. I'd never had any issues before that. It was just these brief moments that were years apart of, oops. I think that she's going to be the end of a long line of suffering. That her little spirit is so strong that it sees any tiny little example of addiction in me and it says, nope, you're out. You're fired. No more dad. It's all, you either be perfectly sober or you're not in my life. That little child is so strong that way. I might as well just fire straight for the bullseye on this one. The police took my daughter away from me. And the progression of that was that as a single parent, I would have a very limited amount of time to myself when my daughter's mother had her. And so I would try and cram all of that fun into a small amount of time. And that, of course, bled into when my daughter would come into my care. And I would show up hungover to care for her. And then I would show up and still be drinking. And that's when I realized this is not fun anymore. This is function or die. And I am so miserable. And I fooled myself into thinking I was fun dad. We were never sitting around doing nothing, watching TV. We were out strolling everywhere. I used to skateboard with the stroller. I'd push the stroller and I'd, you know, and she'd be having fun and people would be waving to us. And I had a six pack in the stroller. I had a tall can in the drink holder of the stroller, skating down the street, waving to people. It was fun, dad. I was fun dad for a while until I was hungover. Dad needs booze in order to even do all these things with her. But we did, you know, birthday parties, play dates, the pool, the trampoline place. We did so much awesome, fun stuff. I thought I was being great. But what I didn't realize is that little soul, she could see. She could see the demon in me. And even though she was having fun, and she part of her could feel that darkness, I believe. And then the day came when I showed up to take care of her, and I'd been up all night partying, and her mother, she says, "Don't leave the house. I'm going to Vancouver with my new boyfriend. You stay here. Don't leave the house." I was crying. I was a basket case, wasted. And we went to a friend's birthday party. I stopped at the liquor store. I was drinking a Mickey, walking down the street. And the police pulled over. "Have you been drinking, sir?" I just hung my head, nodded, and that was it. Game over. So my daughter, she remembers that clear as a bell to this day. And I say, "Hun, we have to work on this. We have to talk to mom. We have to get counseling about this. We need to move on from this." But she can't seem to move on from that yet. And but that was the progression. It was right from, you know, becoming a parent and thinking I could be fun dad. And then there's so much learning there. Yeah, painful, painful learning. My mother offered treatment, and I said, "No way, I'm not going there." Little did I know what a great experience it can be. I just said, "No, I'll just go to meetings in recovery groups." So I just did that. Didn't do the work, just showed up at the meetings, put on a real good face, because I'm really good at fooling people, I thought, anyway. But 2 weeks, not even 2 weeks, of me going to meetings, and the social services folks say, "Okay, yeah, so you're good, you can go back to everything." And I thought, what? That's too easy. And so I just went right back into, like, nothing ever happened. You know, her mother was happy because, you know, she was going to school to become a nurse and working. And now all the help that I was providing, because I quit my landscape business so that I could be a full-time parent. And so now she doesn't have all that help. So she was just as eager as social services to get the file off the desk so she could have my help again. I didn't know what I was dealing with. I just still didn't think I had a problem. I just thought that I was stressed out and I got caught in a bad situation. So little did I know that my daughter was carrying such a heavy burden from that. I thought because she was 3 years old, she wouldn't really remember or notice anything. But that was such a significant trauma for her life. But I wish I had gone to treatment then. It took me years to really realize that I needed the help I do. I think, if I'm completely honest, it's taken me 13 years and driving up to Whitehorse and ending up at the Sarah Steele building to really realize step one. Yeah. I stayed up one night. You know, I was in and out of the meetings. I was going through a period where I said, nah, because there's that part, that self-hate part, and that I'll never be able to get well. I might as well just... So I was in one of those periods of being back out and giving up. And I stayed up all night watching Vikings on the History Channel and taking all the substances, the booze and then all the other harder things. And in the morning, I was so terrified that I phoned my father, and I hadn't spoken to him in a long time. And I phoned him and I said, I think I'm going to die. And he called an ambulance. He didn't come and get me. He lives down 5 minutes away. He called an ambulance. And I ended up in the, you know, in the hallway and the emerge, and the nurses were like, oh, not another one of these. And I says, where's my dad? Where's my dad? And the nurse said, he left because you were mad at him. Because I was saying, you don't love me, you know. Basket case. I ended up running out of the hospital, getting in my van, driving to Vancouver, ending up in emerge at another hospital. And they almost restrained me to the gurney, to the stretcher or whatever it is, because I was so out of control. And that's when I finally agreed to go to treatment. I've been to Cedars at Cobble Hill, and that was a wonderful experience. I lasted 6 months sober after that. And I've been to treatment in Victoria, detox a bunch. And I love being in those environments because I connect with people so well in there. And I feel safe to do my art in there. And when it comes time to leave, I really don't want to go. Yeah, the relationships that we make in those moments, I think, are very special, because when we're broken open, when I'm broken open, my heart is just there. And when other people are going through that as well, I think there's such an intimacy.
6: You're 19 days in. What is really number one thing that is keeping you sober this day?
7: Today, it is God, God, God, Creator, Great Spirit. It is this bursting in my heart of love, overjoyed, and synchronicity at all the beautiful things that are happening to me. The people that I'm meeting, I believe that my higher power has been bringing in these really clear signs that I'm on the path again, and it's okay. And so just this overwhelming feeling of gratitude to be alive and to be surrounded once again, it's restored my faith. But what am I doing? So I guess having my practice of waking up, doing breath work, getting in the Yukon River, and speaking. I just do a voice recording every morning instead of writing. So that, just starting my day with that structure.
6: Peter, when you have a relapse, you said you've been through so many, mm-hmm. right? Mm-hmm. When that happens, how do you get out of it? Mm-hmm. And how do you mm-hmm. get back on track again?
7: Mm. I love that question because I like to think I've developed a bit of a system, albeit a unnecessary, repetitive system. I don't want to keep having to use it. The way I do it is I use edible cannabis so that I can sleep through the hangover. So my hangovers are so terrifying that I can't seem to transition from alcohol to, it's like, you know, I don't have, you know, they give you Valium or Ativan or various other things. I use the cannabis as a way to sleep it off. And then from there, I go to the pool and start getting physically clean, feeling like I have some self-respect and aren't just reeking and gross. And from there, from the pool, I'll go to a meeting. And if that's not available, then quite often that just turns into it's the harm reduction thing, where I'll just slow down the drinking. It still continues, but I'll make excuses by sleeping for an entire day on edibles. So it's not a good system, but that's how I've gotten out.
5: Peter, what parting piece of guidance would you give to somebody listening right now that might be thinking about getting sober?
7: I would ask them, the advice that I would give is to do some really deep questioning of their life and see if they can find an answer for what they want to do with their life, what their purpose, if they have, and if they want purpose, because I think there really needs to be a strong desire for this. I meet a lot of people that just sort of go, yeah, I think I'm going to do this. But I really think that to pursue this path, we need to be all in and have a really strong purpose in getting sober. What would life be like? To really get clear, because that's what I think I've been missing. That's been my mistake, is not getting really, really clear on why I want to get sober and what is my purpose. I think it's just been to get myself out of trouble. I didn't want to be sober. It was just like, uh-oh, this isn't working. But now I have a really strong, clear purpose in being sober.
5: What would you say that you're most grateful for in your sobriety today?
7: I am most grateful for my spirit returning to me, calling my spirit back, feeling like I have a chance at making amends for the sin and the pain that I've caused to so many people.
5: Thank you for being here today, Peter, and sharing. I really appreciate your time.
7: Thank you so much for doing this podcast. It has been so helpful for me in those scary early days out of detox. I just lay there by the river and listen to all your episodes, and thank you.
5: Thank you for listening. 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

Tlis shawat igwashchuk. Do not hit a woman. Tlis shawat yada iigak. Do not shout at a woman. Shawat in inik e. Be good with a woman. Ye away yek e ye kach iguch city. That is a good way to be a man.

0: From the National Newsroom of the Canadian Press, I'm Lisa Laporte. WestJet flight attendants are now on strike after the airline and union failed to reach a new contract agreement. WestJet passengers Carissa Fontaine and Carissa Sen became stranded at Toronto Pearson Airport and say they spent the night sleeping in the terminal after multiple flight cancellations left them unable to return to Saskatoon.
1: Cold.
2: Yeah.
1: Not great. The chairs are hard, but
2: I slept on the floor.
1: Yeah.
0: WestJet earlier had started grounding planes and canceling some flights in the lead-up to the strike to try to avoid stranding passengers and crew. The BC Wildfire Service says people in that province should be prepared in the event they need to leave quickly, even if a wildfire isn't threatening their community. This comes as close to 30 new wildfires were added to the tally of blazes already burning in the province in just 24 hours. The agency says preparations include registering for official community notifications, staying informed through trusted sources, discussing evacuation plans, and knowing where to go. Meantime, two Greek firefighting helicopters collided mid-air Sunday while battling a wildfire west of Athens. The Greek Fire Department says a search and rescue mission is underway near Porto Germano for the choppers that were each carrying two crew members. Green Party leader Elizabeth May says she thinks the Greens can pull off an upset in one of the upcoming by-election races by campaigning on liberal rollbacks to climate policy.
3: Prime Minister Mark Carney has called three federal by-elections for August 31st, including one in North Vancouver, Kipilano. Green leader Elizabeth May says the British Columbia riding is one to watch and believes her party can make gains despite never seriously challenging for the seat. The Greens' best result there was third place, while their highest vote share was 12% in 2019. The Liberals are running Carney's former Deputy Chief of Staff, Braden Cayley, while the Conservatives have nominated Stephen Curran, who finished second in last year's election. David Augustine, The Canadian Press.
0: And with no winner in last night's Powerball jackpot in the U.S., the prize has risen to $738 million. That's the 12th largest in the game's history. Here's ABC's Will Gans.
4: Indiana, historically, is the luckiest, selling 39 jackpot-winning tickets since Powerball began in 1992, which is more than any other state. However, with this current jackpot, which no one has won since May 2nd, California's starting to feel like the place to be. Last night's drawing made not one, not two, but three Californians match five winners. Each of them took home $1 million each.
0: That was ABC's Will Gans. This is the Canadian Press. In sports, the Toronto Blue Jays carry a three-game winning streak into this afternoon's series finale against the St. Louis Cardinals in Major League Baseball action. Right-hander Max Scherzer takes the mound at Rogers Centre as the Jays seek their first series sweep since mid-June. Toronto sits last in the American League East with a 52-59 record, 3.5 games outside a wild card spot for the playoffs. Main draw action gets underway today at the National Bank Open in Toronto and Montreal. Bianca Andreescu of Mississauga, Ontario, plays her first match tonight at Toronto's Sobeys Stadium. Meantime, Gabriel Diallo faces Kyrian Jacquet of France tonight at IGA Stadium in Montreal. The Toronto Tempo look to snap a five-game skid tonight in San Francisco in WNBA action. And Kyle Reyes and Cora Lee Godbeau added a pair of judo medals to Canada's tally at the Commonwealth Games. From the Canadian Press, I'm Lisa Laporte.
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out in camel fruit. 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

ach de chunk, ye die a hooker, where short ye, custig, ye de gotty, or ye a woonie, at a my grandchild to show respect to women.

0: From the National Newsroom of the Canadian Press, I'm Jason White. Travelers are feeling the effects of WestJet's 4,400 flight attendants going on strike early this morning. Carissa Fontaine and Carissa San got caught up in the disruptions and say repeated flight cancellations left them stranded overnight at Toronto's Pearson International Airport.
1: We came from Amsterdam and we flew into Halifax. And then we were supposed to get a flight from Halifax to Saskatoon. And that was canceled. So then we got changed to Toronto. And then the next flight got canceled, the next one.
0: Contract talks failed to bridge the gap between WestJet and QP. Wages and compensation for work flight attendants perform on the ground have been among the biggest sticking points since their last contract expired at the end of last year. Strong winds and dry lightning have sparked new wildfires and evacuation orders in British Columbia. New fires at the north end of Okanagan Lake have prompted the evacuation of the Okanagan Indian Band Reserve. Evacuation orders and alerts are now up near the cities of Vernon and Armstrong. Two Greek firefighting helicopters have collided mid-air while battling a wildfire west of Athens. Officials say a Greek and a Danish national were killed in the crash. Meanwhile, strong winds are driving flames deeper into the Athens region, forcing new evacuations. Georgia and Michigan are among a number of U.S. states now reporting computer hacks targeting their water systems. It follows what the FBI describes as a cyber attack on dozens of water facilities in Minnesota. ABC's Christiane Cordero reports.
2: President Trump on Friday dismissed the possibility of Iranian involvement, instead blaming Minnesota Governor Tim Walz without elaborating. Walz responding on social media, quote, Trump knows exactly who is responsible for this attack, alleging it further illustrates there's no plan to win a war with Iran.
0: Cybersecurity officials are urging American water utilities to ramp up their security by changing passwords and taking their systems offline. Todd Lewis, a Saskatchewan senator, farmer, and agricultural sector advocate, has died at the age of 65.
3: Speaker of the Senate, Raymond Gagné, announced Lewis's death Saturday afternoon, calling him a steadfast champion of Saskatchewan's agricultural sector. Lewis was appointed to the Senate by former Prime Minister Justin Trudeau early last year. Prime Minister Mark Carney says Lewis's lifetime of public service led him to the Senate, where he remained a steadfast voice for rural communities. Saskatchewan Premier Scott Moe also shared a message of condolence, saying Lewis was a community leader and advocate for his home province. He operated a farm near Grey, Saskatchewan, south of Regina, for more than 40 years. Lisa Laporte, The Canadian Press.
0: This is The Canadian Press. In sports, the Toronto Blue Jays carried a three-game winning streak into this afternoon's series finale against the St. Louis Cardinals. Jays are looking for their first series sweep since mid-June. The team currently sits last in the American League East. Main draw actions getting underway at the National Bank Open in Toronto and Montreal. Bianca Andreescu of Mississauga, Ontario, takes on Czechia's Nicola Bartunkova tonight in Toronto. Canada's Gabriel Diallo faces Kyrian Jacquet of France in the first round this evening in Montreal. In WNBA action, the Toronto Tempo are looking to snap a five-game skid tonight in San Francisco. The Tempo visit the Golden State Valkyries with just one win in their past 10 games. Golden State has lost two straight, but the team boasts a 19-9 record. Kyle Reyes and Coralie Godbeau added a pair of judo medals to Canada's tally at the Commonwealth Games. Canada now has seven judo medals, including four gold. From the Canadian Press, I'm Jason White.
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The Champagne and Ajax First Nation election is coming up this fall. That means the Champagne Ajax First Nation Election Board is searching for a chief returning officer. This person is responsible for making sure the election is run fairly, impartially, and in compliance with the Champagne Ajax First Nation election rules and regulations. Applicants should have strong computer, organizational, communication, and facilitation skills. If you're interested in applying, the deadline for submissions is August 5th at noon. To find out more, go to cafn.ca.

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1: Schoene vermeidingsjaar. Jogonede du acht. 98.1 in Whitehorse, 90.5 in the communities. The beat of the deafened drummer.

0: From the National Newsroom of the Canadian Press, I'm Jason White. WestJet's flight attendants are now on strike after the airline and union failed to reach a new contract agreement. And WestJet passengers are feeling the effects, with some sleeping overnight on airport floors. WestJet passenger Meshack Baba says the strike has complicated his trip home to Florida after attending a wedding in the Philippines.
1: For the past, 5 hours, I've been trying to figure out how to get a new flight rescheduled with a different airline. I booked with a third-party company, so there's been a little bit of issues communicating with them and then communicating with WestJet. But I eventually got the booking rescheduled.
0: Talks failed to reach an agreement by today's deadline, but both WestJet and the union have said they are willing to resume talks. Strong winds and dry lightning have aggravated the already chaotic wildfire situation in British Columbia's southern interior. As Canadian Press reporter Lisa Laporte explains, fires have forced more people to escape and put others on alert.
2: There are 42 separate evacuation orders across the province and another 40 alerts. The latest orders are due to the Bradley Creek wildfire burning in the North Okanagan. Power was knocked out to several areas across BC because of wildfires and a storm that hit parts of the province on Saturday night.
0: The BC Wildfire Service reports dozens more fires have been sparked and expanded quickly in the last 24 hours. Almost half of the 130 wildfires currently burning in BC are out of control. Leader Elizabeth May thinks the Green Party has a shot at winning an upcoming Vancouver area by-election. She says Prime Minister Mark Carney's major projects push is one of a number of things working in the Greens' favor. She says a number of major projects butt up against the shores of North Vancouver, including the dredging of Vancouver's Burrard Inlet. Environmental groups have raised concerns about the project's potential threat to local wildlife. Oil and natural gas are not the only commodities affected by fighting in the Middle East. One-third of the world's helium production is also offline after Iranian attacks on Persian Gulf infrastructure this spring. Helium's not just for party balloons. It's used in space exploration, MRI machines, and nuclear power. The Helium Developers Association of Canada says this country has the world's fifth largest reserves of helium.
3: Hi, my name is Peter Parker.
0: Spider-Man Brand New Day has made box office history in its first weekend in theaters. The superhero movie logged the second biggest North American opening ever with an astonishing $355 million in ticket sales. Just a couple of million shy of Avengers Endgame. It debuted at $357 million in 2019. This is the Canadian Press. In sports, the Toronto Blue Jays are hoping for a sweep this afternoon as they host their series finale against the St. Louis Cardinals. Toronto went into this game last in the American League East with a 52-59 record, 3.5 games outside a wild card spot. The Toronto Tempo look to snap a 5-game skid tonight in San Francisco. Tempo go into their game against the Golden State Valkyries with just one win in their past 10 WNBA games. At the National Bank Open, rain has delayed the start of main draw action in Toronto. Bianca Andreescu of Mississauga, Ontario, scheduled to take on Czechia's Nikola Bartunkova at Toronto's Sobeys Stadium tonight. Canada's Gabriel Diallo faces Kyrian Jacquet of France in the first round this evening at IGA Stadium in Montreal. And first place is on the line tonight in the Canadian Elite Basketball League's Western Conference when the Vancouver Bandits host the Winnipeg Sea Bears. Also, the Ottawa Blackjacks visit the Edmonton Stingers. From the Canadian Press, I'm Jason White.
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0: From the National Newsroom of the Canadian Press, I'm Jason White. WestJet's 4,400 flight attendants are on strike, leaving travelers searching for a plan B. The airline had already begun grounding planes and canceling flights ahead of the strike, saying affected passengers would be refunded or reaccommodated as applicable. Customers Carissa Fontaine and Carissa Sen say getting help from WestJet has been a challenge after repeated flight cancellations left them stranded overnight at Toronto's Pearson International Airport.
1: They can't help us. They tell us to call, but anytime you call, no one, they just hang up on you, or you can't
2: the
1: even
2: call
1: get
2: drops.
0: QP says wages and compensation for ground duties remain unresolved. WestJet argues its rejected offer included boarding pay and a major first-year raise. The strike means thousands of passengers are now trying to navigate WestJet's cancellation process. Personal finance and travel expert Barry Choi argues WestJet's compensation package does not go far enough.
3: Hotels rarely cost less than $250. A meal for myself, unless I'm eating fast food, is not cheap either. So that compensation that they're providing doesn't go very far.
0: Choi says some experts recommend refusing a refund, as doing so could waive a passenger's rights, but he advises to take the cash. Strong winds and dry lightning have aggravated the BC Interior's already chaotic wildfire situation. The Okanagan Indian Band Reserve is under evacuation, while new evacuation orders and alerts are up near the cities of Vernon and Armstrong. The BC Wildfire Service reports dozens more fires have been sparked and expanded quickly in the last 24 hours. Federal Conservative leader Pierre Poilievre is calling for Kataib Hezbollah to be listed as a terrorist group. Poilievre says U.S. authorities accused the Iran-backed militant group and its alleged commander of directing attacks on Canadian soil. He says Canadians deserve a government that stops terrorists before they attack. At least five people have been killed across Russia in Ukrainian drone strikes this weekend. Local officials say the strikes also hit industrial sites in Russia and a warehouse belonging to the country's e-commercial giant Wildberries. Meanwhile, the Ukrainian Air Force says Russia launched 133 drones at Ukraine overnight, with 24 hitting their targets. The Commonwealth Games are wrapping up in Scotland after 10 days of competition.
4: Quebec City's Julien Frascador will carry Canada's flag into the closing ceremony at Glasgow's Hydro Arena. He won judo gold in the men's 66-kilogram category. Canada has now claimed 7 judo medals alone at these games, including 4 gold. Overall, Canada has won 62 medals in Glasgow to finish third overall in the standings, behind Australia with 170 and England with 110. Lisa Laporte, The Canadian Press.
0: This is The Canadian Press. This is The Canadian Press. In sports, the Toronto Blue Jays carried a 3-game winning streak into this afternoon's series finale against the St. Louis Cardinals. Jays are looking for their first series sweep since mid-June. The team went into the game sitting last in the American League East. Rain has been causing schedule problems for main draw action at the National Bank Open in Toronto and Montreal. Bianca Andreescu of Mississauga, Ontario, is scheduled to take on Czechia's Nicola Bartunkova tonight in Toronto. Canada's Gabriel Diallo faces Kyrian Jacquet of France in the first round this evening in Montreal. In the WNBA, the Toronto Tempo look to snap a 5-game skid tonight in San Francisco. The Tempo are visiting the Golden State Valkyries with just one win in their past 10 games. Golden State has lost 2 straight, but boasts a 19-9 record. And Kyle Reyes and Coralie Godbout added a pair of judo medals to Canada's tally at the Commonwealth Games. From the Canadian Press, I'm Jason White.
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1: From the National Newsroom of the Canadian Press, I'm Jason White. Travelers are feeling the effects of WestJet's 4,400 flight attendants going on strike early this morning. Carissa Fontaine and Carissa Sane got caught up in the disruptions and say repeated flight cancellations have left them stranded at Toronto's Pearson International Airport.
2: We came from Amsterdam and we flew into Halifax.
3: Yeah.
2: And then we were supposed to get a flight from Halifax to Saskatoon. And that was canceled. So then we got changed to Toronto.
3: Yeah.
1: Contract talks failed to bridge the gap between WestJet and QP. Wages and compensation for work flight attendants perform on the ground have been among the biggest sticking points since the flight attendants' last contract expired at the end of last year. 115 kilometer per hour winds have fanned the flames of a wildfire that has now razed homes along the west side of British Columbia's Okanagan Lake. The BC Wildfire Service says yesterday's winds were just too much for aircraft to hold back the Bradley Creek fire. Dozens of Albertans have spent part of their Sunday protesting Meta's plan for a massive data center north of Edmonton. The tech giant behind Facebook and Instagram plans to build a 1 gigawatt data center in Sturgeon County. Protest organizers say it'll strain Alberta's water supply and energy grid. Georgia and Michigan are among a number of U.S. states now reporting computer hacks targeting their water systems. It follows what the FBI describes as a cyber attack on dozens of water facilities in Minnesota. ABC's Christiane Cordero reports.
4: President Trump on Friday dismissed the possibility of Iranian involvement, instead blaming Minnesota Governor Tim Walz without elaborating. Walz responding on social media, quote, Trump knows exactly who is responsible for this attack, alleging it further illustrates there's no plan to win a war with Iran.
1: Cybersecurity officials are urging American water utilities to ramp up their security by changing passwords and taking their systems offline. Saskatchewan Senator, farmer, and agricultural sector advocate Todd Lewis has died at the age of 65.
5: Speaker of the Senate, Raymond Gagné, announced Lewis's death Saturday afternoon, calling him a steadfast champion of Saskatchewan's agricultural sector. Lewis was appointed to the Senate by former Prime Minister Justin Trudeau early last year. Prime Minister Mark Carney says Lewis's lifetime of public service led him to the Senate, where he remained a steadfast voice for rural communities. Saskatchewan Premier Scott Moe also shared a message of condolence, saying Lewis was a community leader and advocate for his home province. He operated a farm near Grey, Saskatchewan, south of Regina, for more than 40 years. Lisa Laporte, The Canadian Press.
1: This is The Canadian Press. In sports, the Toronto Blue Jays were denied a series sweep this afternoon against St. Louis. The Blue Jays lost to the Cardinals 5-1. At the National Bank Open, rain delayed the start of main draw action in Toronto and has been mucking up the schedule in Montreal. Bianca Andreescu of Mississauga, Ontario is scheduled to take on Czechia's Nikola Bartunkova at Toronto's Sobeys Stadium tonight. Canada's Gabriel Diallo faces Kyrian Jacquet of France in the first round this evening at IGA Stadium in Montreal. In the WNBA, the Toronto Tempo are looking to snap a 5-game skid tonight in San Francisco. Tempo go into their game against the Golden State Valkyries with just one win in their past 10 games. And first place is on the line tonight in the Canadian Elite Basketball League's Western Conference when the Vancouver Bandits host the Winnipeg Sea Bears. Also tonight, the Ottawa Blackjacks visit the Edmonton Stingers. From the Canadian Press, I'm Jason White.
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Hi, my name's Roxanne Stanley. I'm a flight attendant with Air North. We're flying at an altitude of 14,000 feet between Inuvik and Ola Crow. 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

0: From the National Newsroom of the Canadian Press, I'm Jason White. WestJet passengers are now feeling the effects of the airline's flight attendants going on strike. Talks between WestJet and the flight attendants union failed to reach a new contract agreement overnight. Carissa Fontaine and Carissa Sen became stranded at Toronto's Pearson Airport and say they spent the night sleeping in the terminal after multiple flight cancellations left them unable to get home to Saskatoon.
1: Cold.
2: Yeah.
1: It's not great. The chairs are hard, but...
2: on the floor.
0: Both WestJet and the union have said they are willing to resume talks. Now, thousands of passengers have to navigate WestJet's cancellation process. The airline says all of its passengers will be refunded or reaccommodated. Personal finance and travel expert Barry Choi says some experts recommend refusing a refund, as doing so could waive a passenger's rights, but he disagrees.
3: I personally am in a position where it's like, listen, if I can get a full refund and I find another flight, it's going to cost me a few hundred dollars, it's going to get me to a place where I absolutely need to be, I'm going to take that refund every single time.
0: WestJet does not owe customers any direct compensation because the Canadian Transportation Agency deems cancellations caused by a strike to be outside the airline's control. Wildfire has razed homes along the west side of British Columbia's Okanagan Lake. Video and photos posted online show flames in the night sky and later charred remains of buildings along the northern end of the lake. The BC Wildfire Service says yesterday's winds of up to 115 kilometers per hour were just too much for aircraft to hold back the fire. It prompted the evacuation of the Okanagan Indian Band Reserve, while separate evacuation orders and alerts are up near Vernon and Armstrong, BC. Conservative leader Pierre Poilievre wants Ottawa to list an Iran-backed militant group as a terrorist entity. A member of Kataib Hezbollah is accused of contributing to an attack on a Canadian synagogue and a shooting in March at the U.S. consulate in Toronto. Poilievre says a terrorist entity listing would allow authorities to restrain or seize the group's assets and make it easier to keep the group's members out of Canada. A protest in Alberta today has targeted Meta's plan for a massive data center north of Edmonton. The tech giant behind Facebook and Instagram announced last month it's building a massive 1-gigawatt data center in Sturgeon County. Today's dozens of protesters say the facility will strain Alberta's water supply and its power grid.
4: Hi, my name is Peter Parker.
0: Spider-Man Brand New Day has made box office history in its first weekend in theaters. The superhero flick logged the second biggest North American opening ever with an astonishing $355 million in ticket sales, according to studio estimates today. Just a couple million shy of Avengers Endgame. It debuted at $357 million in 2019. This is the Canadian Press. In sports, Jose Fermin's RBI single kicked off a four-run ninth inning, lifting the St. Louis Cardinals over the Toronto Blue Jays 5-1. Jays fell to 52-60 on the season and saw their three-game winning streak end. The Jays open a three-game series tomorrow in Houston. The Blue Jays have made a trade one day ahead of the MLB deadline. Jays acquired right-handed pitcher Jameson Taillon and cash considerations from the Chicago Cubs. Chicago will get a player to be named later or cash considerations. Venus Williams has been bounced from the National Bank Open in the first round. The seven-time Grand Slam winner lost to Kamila Rakimova to kick off the women's main draw in Toronto. Quebec City's Julien Frescador carried Canada's flag into the closing ceremony at the Commonwealth Games in Glasgow. Canada finishes the Games third in the overall standings behind Australia and England. Canada has 62 medals, including 19 gold. From the Canadian Press, I'm Jason White.

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0: The Champaign-Nenajak First Nation election is coming up this fall. That means the Champaign-Nenajak First Nation Election Board is searching for a chief returning officer. This person is responsible for making sure the election is run fairly, impartially, and in compliance with the Champaign-Nenajak First Nation election rules and regulations. Applicants should have strong computer, organizational, communication, and facilitation skills. If you're interested in applying, the deadline for submissions is August 5th at noon. To find out more, go to cafn.ca.
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0: From the National Newsroom of the Canadian Press, I'm Jason White. Thousands of airline passengers are scrambling for alternatives to WestJet after its flight attendants walked off the job early this morning. Customers Carissa Fontaine and Carissa Sen say getting help from WestJet has been a challenge after repeated flight cancellations left them stranded overnight at Toronto's Pearson International Airport.
1: They just say they're on strike, they don't know how long. They can't help us. They tell us to call, but anytime you call, no one, they just hang up on you, or you can't even get jobs.
0: QP says wages and compensation for ground duties remain unresolved. WestJet argues its rejected offer included boarding pay and a major first-year raise. The strike means thousands of passengers now have to try to navigate the cancellation process. Personal finance and travel expert Barry Choi argues WestJet's compensation package does not go far enough.
2: I don't know about you, but the last time I've traveled, which is quite often, hotels rarely cost less than $250. A meal for myself, unless I'm eating fast food, is not cheap either. So that compensation that they're providing doesn't go very far.
0: Choi says some experts recommend refusing a refund, as doing so could waive a passenger's rights, but he advises to take the cash. Strong winds and dry lightning have aggravated the BC Interior's already chaotic wildfire situation. The Okanagan Indian Band Reserve is under evacuation, while new evacuation orders and alerts are up near the cities of Vernon and Armstrong, BC. The BC Wildfire Service reports dozens more fires have been sparked and have expanded quickly over the past day. Montreal's Jewish community is on edge after a nighttime fire gutted a kosher restaurant. Police say the case is being investigated as arson, and all hypotheses remain on the table. But investigators have not yet determined a motive for the fire, and they're not yet treating it as a hate crime. Hundreds of protesters have pushed back against Meta's plans for a massive new data center in Alberta. Facebook and Instagram's parent company wants to build a 1 gigawatt data center north of Edmonton. The demonstrators are concerned about the data center's hunger for power and water. They also fear the expansion of artificial intelligence threatens jobs. More than 400,000 people are expected to take in the work of jugglers, acrobats, and other street performers as the 40th edition of the Halifax Busker Festival invades the city's waterfront. The six-day festival is the oldest of its kind in North America. Festival director Christina Edwards says about 30% of the crowd comes from outside Nova Scotia.
3: Certainly, if you include outside of Halifax, it's even higher than that, but certainly outside of Nova Scotia is a good portion of the attendees, and on average, we'll see 400,000 people in 6 days on the waterfront. They get paid for the tip and the hat.
0: The buskers themselves come from all over the world. This year's performers are from Japan, the United Kingdom, Australia, Estonia, Canada, and the United States. This is the Canadian Press. In sports, the Toronto Blue Jays were denied a series sweep this afternoon against St. Louis. The Blue Jays lost to the Cardinals 5-1. At the National Bank Open, Venus Williams has fallen to Kamila Rakimova in a rain-delayed first round in Toronto. Bianca Andreescu of Mississauga, Ontario, is scheduled to take on Czechia's Nicola Bartunkova at Toronto's Sobeys Stadium tonight. But rain in Montreal has canceled tonight's match between Canada's Gabriel Diallo and Kieran Jacquet of France. In the WNBA tonight, the Toronto Tempo are looking to snap a five-game skid in San Francisco. The Tempo head into the game against the Golden State Valkyries with just one win over their past 10 games. And first place is on the line tonight in the Canadian Elite Basketball League's Western Conference when the Vancouver Bandits host the Winnipeg Sea Bears. Also tonight, the Ottawa Blackjacks visit the Edmonton Stingers. From the Canadian Press, I'm Jason White.
4: 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Yeah.

0: From the National Newsroom of the Canadian Press, I'm Don Mitchell. WestJet's 4,400 flight attendants walked off the job this morning, halting all the airline's flights on a busy long weekend. The air carrier and the union failed to reach a new contract before the strike deadline. That caused pain for many WestJet passengers like Meshach Baba, who told the Canadian Press his trip home to Florida after attending a wedding in the Philippines became a rescheduling nightmare.
1: For the past, 5 hours, I've been trying to figure out how to get a new flight rescheduled with a different airline. I booked with a third-party company, so there's been a little bit of issues communicating with them and then communicating with WestJet. But I eventually got the booking rescheduled.
0: Meanwhile, talks between WestJet and QP have been ongoing in the carrier's home city of Calgary. At a news conference earlier today, Cameron Jones of QP's bargaining committee said wages and compensation for work being done on the ground is the biggest stumbling block.
2: We've had our priorities of unpaid work and getting a reasonable wage increase.